0: maybe 2 minutes.
1: No, that. Yeah, same. Like, my attention span has gotten, I feel like, better.
0: Yeah.
1: Like, I'm, like, more of a podcast listener now than, like, a TikTok scroller.
0: Sometimes I, like, say, like, one of those, like, stories, and I'll sit there and, like, just fully listen to it. It's, like, 20 minutes long. I'm like, I don't care.
1: No, I know. I love when the TikTok's, like, 10 minutes long, and I'm like, perfect. I can, like, do my nighttime routine.
0: And I just pop it up. I'm like, perfect. Okay, so let's move on to talking about, like, growing to, like, your 19,000 followers. Mm-hmm. So, like, what do you think helped you, like, grow your page the most?
1: I think really with growing a page, like, it is those, like, few, like, I think I have, like, a couple videos with over 1 million views, and those, like, definitely got me, like, bursts of, like, a couple thousand followers here and there. Mm-hmm. And then I would say, like, building a community of people that are going to continue watching is probably more of just, like, consistency. And, like,
0: yeah,
1: for my content, I mean, I kind of, like, I started more aesthetic, and now I am just kind of posting whatever's on my mind, like, talking to my camera, but just people that relate to you.
0: Yeah,
1: I feel like that.
0: I feel like a lot of people like to watch that. Like, I like to watch that, like, where people just sit there and just talk about their day. I'm like,
1: yes,
0: I,
1: well,
0: I like to see what other people are doing.
1: Yeah, like, I don't, I mean, the aesthetic videos are so good and I save them, but, like, it's just not really me.
0: No, I feel like I was like, damn, I wish I could have that life. But I like when people are both more of the real stuff. I'm like, okay, wait.
1: No,
0: like,
1: same.
0: We have, like, a kind of similar lives.
1: Yeah, I'm like, maybe I should get out of bed.
0: Yeah.

0: Welcome to Under the Influencer, the show where we talk about social media influencers and the real impact they have on our generation. I'm your host, Stephanie, and today we're diving into what it's like to actually grow a following online while balancing college life. Today, we're joined by a college influencer who has built a community of over 19,000 followers, sharing lifestyle, content, college experiences, and behind-the-scenes moments of everyday life. Please welcome Ashley. What are some of the strategies that help you gain followers?
1: I mean, with those random viral videos, you can't really plan them. All of them are so stupid. But the ones that, get a lot of likes and reposts. Yeah. Reposts, I think, are the thing that have made me gain the most followers. If I post a relatable video and girls are reposting it, then it just keeps getting reposted, and that definitely helps. I have videos from literally when I first started at Tampa getting reposted, and I'm like, oh my god, I was a baby.
0: No, that's what it feels like when you comment on someone's TikTok and it's that comment actually starts going viral a whole year later, and I'm like,
1: you're like, okay, I don't even know if I agree with that.
0: I don't recall saying that. I don't even recall commenting.
1: Yeah, exactly.
0: Right. How important is it consistency when growing online?
1: It's super important. I think that especially, I only know the TikTok algorithm, but it does definitely reward consistency. If you post every single day, it's pushing you out onto different people and seeing everything. But that's something I definitely struggle with, with school, trying to be consistent with something and then also being a full-time student. But consistency, I'd say, is probably the most important thing.
0: Okay. So what is something you think, do you think social media would be social media's growth today would be harder than a few years ago?
1: Yeah, for sure. I think it gets harder every year.
0: Yeah.
1: Because everyone wants to do it because it's so fun.
0: Yeah. No, everyone wants to do it, but then I feel it's probably for sure a little bit harder now.
1: Yeah, it's definitely oversaturated.
0: Yeah. Okay, so we'll move on to talking about college life and the content creation.
1: Mm-hmm.
0: So as you said, being a full-time student, how do you balance the school and college creation, style?
1: Yeah, I mean, I definitely, as a marketing student, it's not too bad because everything I could kind of justify, this is marketing. But I think I had to adjust my content from more of perfectly editing and spending an hour on CapCut to we were saying kind of saying random shit to my phone. And that honestly rewarded better.
0: Yeah.
1: But I think if you're a full-time student, you're paying all this money, obviously school's first. But just trying to, if I have any ideas, I have a journal, I'll write down an idea and I'll be maybe I'll get to it. But just prioritizing school and, I mean, sometimes people do really, really edited videos and they're gorgeous and they do really well.
0: Yeah.
1: So it just doesn't work for me.
0: Yeah, I feel being as a full time college student, it's harder because it gives so much. And also being a sorority, I feel
1: oh my god,
0: a lot.
1: Can't even check my phone.
0: Do professors or classmates ever recognize you from the content?
1: Yes, actually. I've had a couple professors. It's really awkward. In class, they'll be I know some of you guys post on social media. And I'm But not so much with classmates, more professors. Because as I get older, it's more I also have an advertising minor. Yeah. So then in the comm school, it's all people that work with TikTok. Mm-hmm. Some classmates do. But it'll be casual. It'll be next to me and be saw your video last night. And I'm oh god. But yeah, sometimes even just yesterday at a sorority event, one of the girls in my sorority I don't really know was I just have to tell you, I always see your videos. And I was it's so nice. I'm just really awkward. But it's not super often because I feel it's a pretty small account, but sometimes.
0: Yeah, I remember you had posted a video during recruitment 2 years ago, I want to say, and it was you got recognized by so many people. It's you can't even tell them so much because it's you're just sitting there going through recruitment.
1: No, I know. That's actually, I made that video about She's My Little Now.
0: Oh,
1: I was talking to her.
0: That's perfect.
1: Yes, she's I thought you thought I was so weird, and I was no, I was just really nervous. But
0: yeah, no,
1: yeah,
0: I feel I went through that recruitment process and I felt so nervous, and so last year I was behind recruitment committee. I was guys, you're not catching me talking to no one.
1: Wait, what, are you a sorority?
0: Yeah, I'm in Zeta.
1: Oh, fun.
0: So
1: okay.
0: Guys, no one's gonna catch me talking to me. I'm not gonna make this awkward for anyone.
1: You're oh, I don't, I've never seen you.
0: No. So do you ever feel pressure to be posting, even though you're super busy, you have so much going on in your life?
1: Yeah, definitely, because it's hard with social media, especially since I'm in a sorority and I have actual assignments from school. That's supposed to be my priority, and there's really nothing, no one's pushing me to post on social media. So it, sometimes I'm I don't know. Like, no one's telling me to do it. There's no deadline for posts. So it's hard. And sometimes I'll forget about it. I have really bad ADHD. So I'll just, like, forget about my account and be like, oh, wait. But, yeah, I think being a student and posting online is hard in general.
0: Yeah.
1: Just to try. If you're, especially for, I'm trying to build an audience for a while. And with that goal in mind, it's difficult to balance.
0: Yeah. And I feel like I've seen, like, your posts get more on, like, nighttime routine. Like,
1: yeah.
0: See more nights. So I'm like, okay, I kind of like that. It's more of, like, it's perfect to, like, wind out when I'm going to bed, too. I'm like, okay, perfect.
1: Yeah. No, totally.
2: Spartans After Dark.
3: Spartans. We are Spartans After Dark.
4: Spartans.
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0: Welcome to Under the Influencer, the show where we talk about social media influencers and the real impact they have on our generation. I'm your host, Stephanie, and today we're diving into what it's like to actually grow a following online while balancing college life. Today, we're joined by a college influencer who has built a community of over 19,000 followers, sharing lifestyle content, college experiences, and behind-the-scenes moments of everyday life. Please welcome Ashley. Have you ever had, like, film contact like, between, like, classes or, like, late at night, I guess?
1: Yeah, I mean, definitely if it's, like, a sponsored post. Like, yeah. I have a couple posts right now that it's, like, literally, I don't even know. They haven't been answering the email. Like, I don't know what's going on. But it's, like, we have, like, these contracts, and it's, like, yeah. I have to get this content in by a certain day.
0: Yeah.
1: And I'm, like, hey, like, what do I need to do? So sometimes, like, right before my cruise, I had to, like, squeeze a bunch of, like, this tank top brand content in mm-hmm. and get it sent to them. Between classes, kind of. My classes, I'm so lazy. They're all at night. So, like, I have the whole day.
0: Oh, there you go.
1: Yeah. So, like, once I get home at night, like, if I'm going to post a video, it's just me, like, having a random thought on my couch.
0: No, I feel like all my classes are in the morning. Like, I'm not a morning person, but I have them all in the morning, and I'm like,
1: oh my gosh,
0: because I want to get my day over with. Like, yeah. I don't want to deal with school.
1: I understand that. That's what I feel like. There's two sides of, like, that's how everyone else
0: I took night classes, like, a lot of evening classes last year, and I was like, wait, I kind of like it. Like, I come and, like, I can park anywhere, like, because there's no, like, it's already past five by the time I had to get to class and just park right next to the class. Like, the parking lot's, like, across. I'm like,
1: this is literally perfect. Yeah.
0: Tony, can you just, like, walk us typically, like, through a day, like, when it comes to you posting and, like, filming stuff and also being a student?
1: Mm-hmm. If I'm, like, I was really good at this, like, last week, and then I went on spring break and it was over. But I try to plan out my content. I have a couple to-do lists on my phone of, like, daily to-dos, weekly to-dos. And I try to, on my daily to-dos, just, like, if I want to post a video, I'll just be, like, something relatable and something aesthetic. And then, I mean, luckily in Tampa, where everything's really pretty, I can just catch things. Mm-hmm. Oh, I'm so jealous.
0: I know, it's early in the morning.
1: Yeah. So that's kind of, like, if I'm trying to plan a day of content, it's, I try to do something relatable and something more aesthetic. If that's Tampa focused, like palm trees, or if it's just kind of like nighttime routine or like my cat. I'm obsessed with my cat, and I think she's so gorgeous, so like anything about her.
0: And then you had, like, I remember, like, you would also do, like, kind of your adoption, like like fostering, like, dogs and all that.
1: That was a super fun. I have, like, a whole highlight of when I would foster animals. I'm not fostering anymore because I adopted, but I would love to document, like, the animals I was fostering. And actually, like, two of the animals, one dog and one cat, got adopted, like, from the videos. Oh, like, someone saw the video and was like, I want that one.
0: No, I would see them. I was like, oh, those dogs are so cute.
1: Yeah, so that was awesome. And then I also get to keep in touch with them, so which is super cool.
0: That's good.

0: after like finishing, we'll move on to behind the scenes. Mm-hmm. So I know like a lot of influencers are like, a lot of people see influencers like life being thinking so easy and like they don't have to put much work into it and all that. What do you think is the process of like looking like when creating a piece of content?
1: I think it definitely depends on the content. Like if I'm trying to make a video like for a brand, it's really hard and like really relative. Like obviously it's not that hard, but like the brands really want specific things. So they'll send you a brief of what they want you to say, what they don't want you to say, what they want the framing to look like. And then usually you'll have to send them like 2 to 3 drafts. Like I'll send one video and they'll be like, actually, can you talk differently in the beginning and then change the lighting in this scene? And then you send it back and then they send, okay, that's good, or like do it again. So that I think is definitely like the hardest, and I don't deal with a lot of that, honestly. I don't have a ton of paid partnerships, but when I do, I'm like, ugh, I thought I should just like be posting on my phone. But besides that, it really is truly very easy. I think it is what you make of it.
0: How long does it take you to like, let's say, like, do like I guess like when you're working with a brand, like film and edit a video?
1: For a brand, I would say probably like an hour.
0: An hour?
1: Yeah, because when I'm like serious about it, I'm like in CapCut on my computer or my phone. Mm-hmm. Yeah, for a brand, for at least like one take.
0: Like, what were like your own just like daily like videos?
1: Day in the life, I do like making. Maybe I'll make one today. those I would say probably take like 30 minutes to edit.
0: Yeah,
1: it's not too bad. I just kind of cut up my clips, and it's just, it's very trial and error. I had to figure out what people's attention spans like catch in the beginning, and like that probably takes like 30 minutes to edit everything together.
0: It's not bad.
1: No, not too bad.
0: Have you had a video that like has worked you really like hard, that you worked really hard on, but like completely like, I guess, like flopped, like you thought was gonna do so well?
1: Yeah, like every video I edit ever. Like if I put effort into a video and I'm like, wow, like I'm gonna use this font and I'm gonna make it pink and pretty, it gets like 200 views and like 10 likes and so
0: it's like always those videos that like you think you're gonna do so bad, like,
1: yes, it's all the videos I put effort into always fail, so I'm just like, you know what, just whatever.
0: What's the most like consuming time part of like creating the content?
1: Probably the editing, when it's coming to that. Editing the video definitely takes the most time. Even with just like a talking video, like I am so self-conscious of like the way I talk that I'll be like editing out every single like that I say.
0: Yeah, no.
1: So even for something like that, definitely the editing, and then obviously day in the life or anything. It's, you have to, everyone's trying to make it look pretty. And
0: I was, I had like a class I took last semester and it was like broadcasting. She had us like film and stuff, and like it was just supposed to be like writing. I was like, oh, it's just me writing class, learn how to write for broadcasting. It was like, she's like, I want you guys to record now what you wrote, and I was like, oh, okay. I got my friend to like do it real quick, and then I sat there and it's like to edit all these clips together. She wanted like b-roll and all this, and I'm like,
1: yes.
0: I was like, oh my god, like this actually does take a lot of time.
1: You wouldn't think it does, but it does
0: for sure. Moving on to like social media, like pressure. So do you ever feel pressure to keep up with like the trendy like trends that are happening and all that?
1: Yeah, I think so. I think kind of the same as like everybody feels, like also when you're trying to specifically, I guess, in content creation, build an audience, like you do have to stay up to the trends or almost on top of them to get like a lot of views on your video. And if you're like behind, like I know like everyone was talking about like this is, might just be like my niche for you page, but the Carolyn Bessette and like JFK like show, like everyone was talking about it, and like I was seeing so many videos of girls trying to be like Carolyn Bessette but like a week too late, and I'm like, no guys, don't do that. But for me, like I think I'm more like pop culture, so definitely like the pressure of like, I know over the summer it was like Love Island, I was like on it the minute the episode dropped.
0: Yeah, no, for sure, like everyone, like the minute like the episode would like be done, I'm like on TikTok and everyone's like posting them out of like the video had been posted, like, okay, guys, this is the beginning. Or I'm like, okay, like, the show just there, like, give a second.
1: But I eat it up, too. I'm, like, saying in bed, and I'm like, I agree.
0: I'm like, okay, some of the thoughts, I'm like, okay, I should understand it. Do you ever deal with, like, negative comments or, like, criticism, like, online from your posts?
1: Yeah, I do. I feel like not a ton, but whenever I was having a little bit of, like, beef in my personal life last year, suddenly there were a lot of mean comments from like a blank account.
0: Yeah.
1: And I either delete them, ignore them, or I'll respond, which I know I shouldn't, but to that one person, I was like, I lied. I was like, I hope you know your Instagram is linked to this account and I know who you are. And they deleted the account. So, no, I don't know who they were.
0: Yeah, but.
1: But for those videos that get like a ton of views, like the random like Squishmallow or like keratin treatment thing, there were like random comments that are like, hey, you're ugly. And I don't care about that because I'm like, I don't even know who you are.
0: So yeah, I was about to ask you like, how do you deal with them? But I'm like, you kind of answered it with it.
1: Yeah, like. I mean, it depends. If it was like a small video and it was like one comment and the only comment was you're ugly, I probably would care a little more than like when there's like a million comments and one of them is like, your hair looks bad. Like, okay.
0: Yeah, no, I do remember seeing that Squishmallow one.
1: Yeah,
0: I'm like, oh, that's so nice.
1: It was like most of the comments are just like cool, and then there's occasional like, I hate the way you look. Yeah.
0: Like, I feel like there's always an occasion, like, once. I'm like, okay.
1: Okay, cool.
0: You think, like, social media sometimes creates an unrealistic expectations in life?
1: Yeah, for sure. I think, for me, the content I consume, too, like, I was saying I kind of moved away from the more aesthetic stuff because, like, my life is just really not aesthetic. And when you're seeing that online all the time, like, especially the most popular influencers, like, I think of like Hallie Kate and like all the New York ones, like they just have so much money and like these high rise gorgeous apartments and like aesthetic, they go to Pilates every single day, it's like $50 a class. That's just, I feel like that's just never gonna be my lifestyle, so as a consumer for sure. So that's why I've kind of tried to make my content a little less like, oh my god, look how perfect my day is, because my days aren't perfect. But yeah, I feel like it's super unrealistic.
0: Yeah, that's how I feel like when I get on, I'm like, damn, like I want to live in those like nice apartments and all that. Like, I was like, oh my god, like I'm jealous.
1: No, yeah, that's exactly. So yeah. I try to make it a little less like that.
0: Have you ever taken like a break from like posting, like for your mental health or anything?
1: I'm trying to think for my mental health. Like honestly, no, because I love posting and I love being on TikTok. So like that makes me happy. But I think that if it was something I felt like for me, it truly like 19,000, I guess is a big number, but like it really isn't that big of an audience. So I don't feel like really any obligation towards it. So I'm able to just be like, this is fun.
0: Yeah.
1: But some days I guess like I try to post every single day and sometimes I don't. And then I kind of kick myself like, oh, come on, like you have to be consistent.
0: Yeah.
1: But. No, I like it. I take breaks from, like, everything else in my life.
0: No, that's real.
1: I'm like, I'm not opening Canvas today. Mental health break.
0: Like, today will be TikTok.
1: Yeah.
0: Do you think social media is more positive or negative for college students?
1: I think it really depends. I think with TikTok, the algorithms are so specific to what you want to see. Like, for me, sometimes I'm, like, find, like, new ways to study on TikTok, and it's really cool. But then sometimes I'll see, like, clavicular like talking about how ugly people are, and I'm like, god. I think it just depends what kind of things you're consuming, because with TikTok, like, you're consuming like exactly what you want to see, they're showing you, so then you kind of think like everyone agrees with that even if it's not true.
0: So even though like social media can be stressful, it can open all the doors. So like, what opportunities have you gotten? So like, has like any like falling open up to any opportunities, like maybe internship wise or like just work wise, I guess, school life?
1: Yeah, I mean, definitely my entire resume and like my marketing portfolio is just a bunch of analytics and statistics from brands I've worked with, because when you work with brands, they boost your videos. So some of my like brand partnerships have like millions of views, and it's awesome. It definitely, it gives you a lot of, in the eyes of especially like companies, like, I don't know, internships I'm applying to, more of a leg up, because it's like a lot of the times it'll be like, give us a link of an example of a work you've done. So that helps a lot. It's still tough though, the job market's rough. I'm still looking for an internship.
0: No, that's how I feel.
1: It's getting a little late, but
0: there's like one person in line, he's like, yeah, I'm coming home. I'm like, I got here from my internship, and I was like no. Well, I'm a little behind then.
1: I'm so behind I guess, but I have gotten really cool opportunities like with brands, not work-wise, just kind of like I've been able to go to like events and things, and then like money, like if I get a paid partnership, like brands, they have so much freaking money, so they'll be like $400 for video, and I'm like, oh my god, like, hey, I'm gonna explode. So yeah.

0: keep watching.
1: Welcome to Under the Influencer, the show where we talk about social media influencers and the real impact they have on our generation. I'm your host, Stephanie, and today we're diving into what it's like to actually grow a following online while balancing college life. Today, we're joined by a college influencer who has built a community over 19,000 followers, sharing lifestyle, content, college experiences, and behind-the-scenes moments of everyday life. Please welcome Ashley. So, I think we talked this at the beginning. So, like, have you worked with, like, brands? Like, what brands have you worked with, and, like, who have you received PR from?
2: Okay, so, why can't I think of the brands I've worked with? Let me literally look at my PR email. I get consistent PR from, like, kind of, like, the drugstore companies, mm-hmm. like L'Oreal, Garnier, ColourPop. I'm looking at this right now. Poppy, of course. What is this? Primary. Let's see. So Fresh. Mm-hmm. Alfred Eden. Ollie. Walmart. This brand called Classy, which I actually really, really like. Victoria's Secret. ShopMy is like complicated. I don't know. It's like LTK, but like they send you free stuff. Mm-hmm. I don't really understand it. It's very random brands. Yeah. DoorDash. Oh yeah, I did work with DoorDash, which was super good because I spent so much money on there.
1: Yeah.
2: Very random brands. Honestly, whoever emails me, I'm like, yep.
1: Yeah. No. I was like, I wonder how. I was like, how do like people just like they just get so much?
2: And I'm
1: like,
2: I know. It's random DMs.
1: I feel like the more famous, like I guess like popular like. Famous people, how they get so much PR, and I'm like,
2: it's such a waste.
1: And I was like, it's I know damn well you don't use it. Like, maybe I need that.
2: No, I know. Like, I get like probably not even like 1/100th of what they're getting. And like, literally yesterday, I had my little and my G little over, and I was like, just take shit. I have so much PR and random stuff that I don't need. Yeah. That just take this, and they like walked away with like goodie bags.
1: Do you see influencing something like you want to pursue like very long term, like maybe become like your full time job at some point?
2: I would love if it could do that for me. That would be awesome because it's kind of what I'm studying. I'm studying marketing and like obviously social media is such a small sector of marketing. Yeah. But so I feel like the more I learn on every end of it. So yeah, I would love to be a full time influencer. Who wouldn't? I don't think that's a realistic like way for me to just be like that's what's gonna happen. Yeah. Like so I'm still applying to jobs and like I do all my homework. I'm really serious about like keeping my GPA up and stuff. But I'll definitely be posting on TikTok or whatever platform it is like forever. It's like a hobby. It's what I like to do.
1: And I feel like your main like niche is, I guess, is like TikTok, right?
2: Yeah.
1: I feel like that's where I see like the post the most and everything like more active on. Mm-hmm. I'm like, okay. Like I feel like some people just like focus like mainly like you post on TikTok, but like do focus, like try to push everyone towards like Instagram usually now.
2: Yeah, like I don't care about my Instagram. I do have a content Instagram, but I don't use it.
1: Yeah. Okay. So for someone listening who wants to start content creating themselves, like we'll move on to the advice for new creators. Mm-hmm. So it'd be like, what advice would you give someone who wants to become an influencer?
2: I would say post a lot.
1: Creating themselves. Like we'll move on to the advice for new creators. Mm-hmm. So it'd be like, what advice would you give someone who wants to become an influencer?

0: then as a audience member, like all the influencers I follow are like mm-hmm. so real.
1: Yeah.
0: So I think just be yourself, like don't be scared to be yourself and get over that fear of like other losers judging you mm-hmm. because they're doing nothing. And consistency, posting as much as you can, and then just posting what you like to do, because like I was saying, like I don't like making all those aesthetic videos mm-hmm. all the time, so I couldn't keep up with it.
1: Yeah, no, I feel like those are made like the hardest to make. Like I see people like make like seeing UT aesthetic videos, I'm like,
0: they're gorgeous.
1: Like, those are so pretty. I'm like, I want to do that. Like, why my videos come out like that?
0: I'm like, I can make like one a month of that, but they're so gorgeous.
1: Yeah,
0: if that's what you love to do.
1: Mm-hmm. What is the biggest mistake people make when trying to grow online?
0: Well, when it comes to like, people are very focused on themselves when they're posting mm-hmm. online, which makes sense when yeah. you think of it, but what I've learned is like you kind of have to become more audience focused for people yeah. to relate to you. Like if someone's doing get ready with me and a story time of today when I went to the mailroom, like if I don't know you, why would
1: yeah.
0: I care?
1: Yeah.
0: So I think I learned that especially the hard way. It was like I would post a video talking about my like day, like this happened to me today and I love this lipstick, and I was like, wait, nobody cares. Like, yeah. they don't know me. So I think people make the mistake of talking about themselves a lot mm-hmm. and thinking automatically that they have that status, even though, like, I don't know. I wish people cared.
1: Yeah.
0: But they don't. About. So I say the biggest mistake is people not thinking about the audience that they want. And, mm-hmm. I do a lot of, like, advice videos, and those yeah. always do really well. Like, because people, like, I know, I'm like, wait, like, what's the summer fashion trend?
1: Yeah.
0: And like, I save it. So giving people advice or things to save mm-hmm. that they actually want to consume.
1: Okay. Is someone starting from zero followers, what should they focus on first?
0: Honestly, like, a relatable video.
1: Okay.
0: Truly. If you want to gain a following or a lot of attention to your account, like my best friend Lexi even has an account where she just posts like relatable videos, like random mm-hmm. is literally all she does. She'll just be like, wow, that episode sucked, and like she gets like hundreds of thousands of likes and stuff. Just to kind of give yourself a base and then move up from there.
1: Okay, so we're moving on to do like a quick like fire rapid, like about your favorite apps, most used apps and all that.
0: Okay,
1: so your favorite social media platform?
0: TikTok.
1: Okay, I would say same.
0: Yeah,
1: the same. I tried to get off of it, but like now that I've made like my For You page like literally perfect, because I had like two accounts. My main one got hacked, and so I'm like stuck on my spam now. Yeah. But I'm like, it's fine. Like, kind of got me away from like stalking people from high school and all that. Like, because that's where I followed everyone. I was like, okay, that's fine, guys. Okay. So I like my little spam account, the one I got mm-hmm. You follow me on. That one I literally just like sit there and like post, and like sometimes I start playing with the games that I'll post to my friends. And they're like, what are you doing? I'm like, it's just the games, like, guys.
0: I'm just
1: I just post this.
0: Also, I like have always seen you like all my videos.
1: Yeah.
0: Like, I always was like, who is Steph? Because you're private and it's like the little baby.
1: Yes. Things. I love my sunny angel.
0: And then I got really like, I'm just like so anxious. I was like, wait, what if this is somebody that hates me?
1: And no, like, I literally like I've seen like your videos from like when I first before like I started coming here,
0: mm-hmm.
1: and I'm like, oh my god, like I want to see you. I've never seen you on campus before. Like,
0: I don't leave my apartment.
1: No, and I was like, I see all your videos, and especially late at night too. I'm like sitting there, I'm like, like damn, you're like the first person I reached out to too.
0: Really?
1: Like, to do this, I was like, I want to reach out to her.
0: Oh, I know, it was so nice. You're like influencer. I was like,
1: no, I tried doing everything.
0: Influencer.
1: I really want to do you. I remember I tried like doing your email, but like my email, I don't know if it wouldn't go through. And I'm like, okay.
0: Did you email?
1: Yeah, and it wouldn't have gone through. It just kept saying it was non-existent to me. And
0: what?
1: I was like, what? And then I tried like Instagram. I was like, maybe Instagram. But then you responded on TikTok. I was like, oh, it's like, thank god.
0: Yeah,
1: like I don't LinkedIn.
0: Look at, I like don't even open Instagram. It's really bad.
1: No,
0: I just like, open TikTok, and I spend so much time on there.
1: And I was like maybe LinkedIn. I feel like she has a LinkedIn. Like, we're in college already. Like, I think there has to be like a connection somewhere.
0: Yeah, no, I see everything. TikTok DMs, like, yeah, I see everything.
1: So when it comes to like most used app,
0: TikTok, and like I have a game on my phone called Travel Town.
1: Oh,
0: that I'm addicted to. I've spent real US dollars on it. It's really bad. It's like just literally a merging game, and I'm just addicted to it.
1: No, mine is Blockblast. Like, I literally sit there and I'm like playing with the vlogs.
0: I moved up from Blockblast to this, and I wish I stayed on Blockblast.
1: No, I remember getting my hair done, and the lady was like, oh my god, like, I see you're playing that. Like, I was like, yeah, I like playing with it. She's like, I do too. My daughters would download my phone, and I just start playing it. And I was like, oh my god.
0: I got my boyfriend addicted to that game, and he still is.
1: I got addicted through my friend. I used to make fun of her in high school. She would sit next to me, and that's all she would do. I'd look over, like, ask her, like, do you know what he said? She's like playing the game. She's like,

0: I'm busy right now. Then I was like, okay.
1: Sorry, I'm locked in.
0: Then I started getting into it. I was like, wait, I kind of like this. Like,
1: so it's addicting.
0: I was like, damn, I should have never gone into it. Like, I sit there and just start.
1: On the plane is the best because, like, there's no ads.
0: That's what I played it when I went to Boston, like, back in May. And I'm, like, sitting on the plane just, like, playing with it. Because that's the only thing I could do.
1: What'd you go to Boston for?
0: I have family up there, and we wanted to travel because I've never gone out of state.
1: Really?
0: Yeah, so it was me, my dad, my sister. We went to Boston. I literally loved it. Would never live there because I'm so used to, like, Florida, all the houses being, like, big and, like, far apart. Not having, like, my neighbors literally, like, where I could touch their house. Like,
1: yeah.
0: No, I feel, but it was so nice. We want to go back again for the snow.
1: I've only been once, but one of my best friends goes to BU. Yeah, she loves it.
0: It's so nice. I like went around and then I was like, oh, this is like nice. Yeah. They had like the tulip season too when I went.
1: Oh,
0: I was like, this is perfect.
1: Yeah, that's so nice.
0: It was so nice. Your favorite content to create?
1: Probably just like talking to my phone, like literally setting my phone down and being like, saying some like bullshit and like that's my favorite to create. I love creating the days in the lives too.
0: I feel like those are nice.
1: Yeah, they're like few and far between when I make them, but I do like it because I'm like, wow, I had such a even if I didn't have a productive day, something about filming it makes you feel like, wow, I did so much
0: like
1: today.
0: You did a lot.
1: Yeah.
0: What is your favorite influencer?
1: I feel like I should know.
0: That's how I feel.
1: I want to look at my following and see who shows up. It's like all people I know. I love Hallie Kate. I love Ken Uric so much. Oh, favorite influencer, Tana Mojo.
0: Oh my god, I do too.
1: And Trisha Paytas.
0: I listen
1: to them.
0: I still don't think I finished the last episode of Canceled. I couldn't get myself to start it because I was like, no. Like,
1: no.
0: Absolutely not. Like, this isn't ending in my head.
1: I really want Brooke to start a podcast.
0: I think she was. I saw the video.
1: I've heard
0: somewhere.
1: Her like teasing it.
0: And I'm like, a podcast room, like, what are we doing now?
1: She annoyed me a little bit with like everything going on. Yeah. But I like her takes.
0: She's good. So sometimes I'm like, okay, she does have a good point. Like,
1: yeah.
0: I grew up like watching him. I was like, when it was like David Dobrik and like Logan Paul, like those big YouTubers when I was younger. And the fact that like she's done so much, like she's grown as a person.
1: Tana?
0: Yeah. So
1: she's
0: much.
1: Like,
0: I was like, damn.
1: She's perfect.
0: I was like, I want to, like, she lives in Hawaii, and, like, she has Hawaii. I was like, never
1: She has, like, the best life ever now.
0: I'm like, I would never expect that from her.
1: Me neither.
0: I remember watching, like, her getting married to Jake Paul in Vegas, and I was like, oh, my God. So now I'm like, it's
1: completely
0: so much
1: changed.
0: And I remember they came to Tampa, I think, when they did their cancel, like, podcast tour.
1: Did you go?
0: No, I saw it after. Like, they had announced it, and it was already sold out, and I was like, maybe they'll do another tour, hopefully. No. Never got it.
1: I like, remember I wanted to go. Like, they did a tour freshman year, and I listened to them, but they weren't super popular, and I asked my roommate if she wanted to go, and she was like, no. And then last year, I didn't even think about it, because I was like, it's probably expensive.
0: Yeah, they didn't, last year didn't even come to Tampa. They did,
1: they didn't?
0: No, they came, I think, during the first one. It was like 2 years ago.
1: Oh, yeah.
0: For sure.
1: Yeah.
0: Okay, what is your go-to editing app?
1: Honestly, I mean, CapCut, I feel like, is the one with the most options, but I prefer to edit on TikTok.
0: Yeah.
1: It's just easier. Sometimes, I don't know, moving stuff around, like, it takes so long. Yeah. So if I can edit on TikTok, I'm going to.
0: Okay. Your dream collaboration?
1: Kérastase, the hair brand. So, like, bougie and gorgeous, and I spent so much money on them that I'm like, if they could even just send me something, I would, like, do a backflip.
0: Oh. Seems so nice. Okay, are you more of a coffee girl or energy drink?
1: I like coffee more, but energy drinks are easier, and like they're like 5 calories for some reason.
0: Yeah.
1: So I'm like, I can like spam these. But definitely like a cold brew with caramel is like my favorite thing in the entire world.
0: What's your favorite energy drink?
1: Alani's.
0: Ooh. I just ordered myself into Alani's. I got my dad to buy me like a bay like Costco pack. And I'm like
1: so
0: going
1: good.
0: Through it one by one.
1: Like, I know. I need to like, my mom has Costco. I need to have her send it to my Alani to my house. Mm-hmm. I also like the Bloom Apple is my favorite in the entire world.
0: I haven't tried this. My coworker actually got me the Shirley Temple one. She got it to me yesterday. I was like, I'm going to take it with me and I will use it in the morning and try it.
1: Is that the Shirley Temple one?
0: Yes.
1: Do you like it?
0: It's so good. This one's good. I got the, I think like Bloom, like their soda, more of the soda one. I was like not a big fan of it. And I got like the poppy one. I like that one.
1: The poppy really Shirley good. Temple?
0: Yeah.
1: Yeah, they sent that to me. I tried it. It was pretty good. I just think I'm not that into Shirley Temples.
0: I think I love my Shirley Temples. At my graduation party, I had a whole Shirley Temple like thing. I was like, yeah, no,
1: I don't know. I'm like, I like them, but maybe I just like it because there's like a cherry involved, yeah, and like it's like looking pretty.
0: I like it where it's more of like the pomegranate. I think it is like, oh, they're like more syrupy than like, yeah, soda-y. I mm-hmm. like it more to be sweet. I'm like, if I'm gonna drink this, I want it to be sweet. Yeah. Like, I don't want to taste too much soda.
1: Yeah.
0: Are you more of a morning or night creator?
1: Night. I like don't take any. Yeah. I try to wake up early, but
0: no, that's how I am. Like, if I get up early, it's because I have something to do. Yeah, and I will try being bad. Like, I'm such a napper too.
1: Yeah,
0: like I like to nap.
1: I just love to like lay down. Mm-hmm. But then even like with that being said, like night creator, like I don't like to go out like that. So it's really just like 9 p.m. from my bed.
0: No, I don't go out either. I live at home. I'm like, I don't want to go out. But then I'm such a homebody. Like,
1: I'm such a homebody.
0: When I do like go out, like go sit to like my aunt's house or whatever, and it's like 11. I'm like, okay, can we go home now?
1: No,
0: like,
1: literally,
0: I just want to be home. Like,
1: no, I know. I turned 21 and I was like, I'm gonna go out so much. Literally haven't been.
0: I feel like that's how I'm gonna be. I'm like, gonna turn 21 next year, and I'm like, guys, I will go out. Trust.
1: No, I won't.
0: I don't think I will.
1: I go to Green Lemon and like then I pass out.
0: I went once in high school and I didn't realize it was like a college, like,
1: oh really?
0: Thing. And I was so scared. I walked in, I was like, oh,
1: it's
0: my
1: like
0: God.
1: A nightclub in there.
0: I was like, what is happening? It was my friend's like 18th like birthday dinner.
1: Did you get margaritas or no?
0: No, we're yeah. like, it's still high school. We're like, sitting there, we're like,
1: I know, I didn't
0: what is
1: have
0: happening?
1: A fake or
0: like. Like, what is happening over here? Never went back. I was like, I'll go back soon, guys. Never.
1: I'd recommend it. They got big margaritas there. Ooh. My friend and I's tradition. We go, we like drink as much of the big margaritas as we yeah. can, and then we go back to my house and watch the Eras Tour.
0: Oh, that's smart.
1: And then
0: that's,
1: go to bed.
0: That just sounds so nice.
1: That's my dream date.
0: I would want to. I should try that.
1: Yeah.
0: Okay, so before we wrap anything up, where can people follow you, check you out, your contact?
1: On TikTok, Ashley Fitz E. the letter E. Instagram, Ashley Fitzsimmons _. I do have a content Instagram, Ashley Fitzy, as well, but I barely use it. And I have a YouTube channel, but I haven't posted on it in a while. It's just Ashley Fitz. FITZ.
0: Okay. So thank you so much for joining us today and giving us a behind the scenes look at what it looks like to be like a real life like college influencer. This has been Under the Influencer, and we'll see you next time.
1: Oh boy.

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1: Spartans.
0: We are Spartans After Dark.
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0: Hi, I'm Wyatt LaFontaine, and you are tuned in to Spartans After Dark. 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

0: WMNF The Rhythm Revival. Marvelous Barbadier, Sister Patty, so we're supposed to talk now, but I'm not ready yet.
1: Neither am I.
0: There you go. Got the earmarks of a great show. Reverend Billy, we'll be back next week. Help us out. We got a great show. We got a tribute to James Brown, Ricky Nelson, so much more. And I got a special song here, if I have time to get it on here right away, for Sister Patty, because I played a special song, Patty, last week for P. Daddy, who filled in. A song called Daddy Cool, but I got a song for you.
1: Oh, I cannot wait.
0: Me either. Hope I can cue it up fast enough. Here, on The Rhythm, Revival.

0: WMNF 88.5 Rhythm Revival, Sister Patty. That's the original 45 of Red Price Sox Hand Clapping, our theme song here. How long I've been on this show? Over 3 years, right? But I've been bringing that record. When I first brought it, that record was worth $100 because it had never been played. And it was my dad's on his collection. He didn't like that kind of music. I've played it now probably 30 or 40 times. It's now worth, I believe, about 12 cents. I'm starting to hear the cracks. But I'm still going to these 45s. And, Patty, I found one. I thought, you know, since P. Daddy has his song, I got one for you. Perhaps.
1: Perhaps.
0: It's called, now, don't take the title wrong, but it's the only song I can find. So it just popped out. I'm going to these 45s for sure. It's got Patty. All right? Now, it may not be spelled just like your name. And I know your middle name is probably not Lou. It is?
1: Louise.
0: Well, here we go. Serendipity right here on the live radio. Wow. Man, I'm having that flashback I was promised in 1968. This song is on it's a 45, but I don't know if you can stand up and take a look at it. There it is. It's on the Great Air Records, a burgundy label out of Miami, Florida. So right away, you know it's going to be great. This song is called Shaky, Patty Lou.
1: That's me.
0: You got your theme song. P. Daddy's was Daddy Cool. All right, you're Shaky Patty Lou. And this is The Big Shots, made and played right here for Sister Patty. And the Rhythm Revival. You will not find this in Spotify, I guarantee you.

0: 101.5, The Rhythm Revival. That's a 45, an actual 45 RPM from the film Back to School. It's Stevie Ray Vaughan and birthday boy Dick Dale, born May 4th, 1937. And Sister Patty, before that, we heard your theme song, Shaky Patty Lou by the Big Shots. Can I, once you got off the floor, I couldn't tell if you were laughing or crying, but what was your reaction to the song?
1: It wasn't bad.
0: No, it was nice. I liked it. And we started out with Swamp Dog, which is from a label called Loma, which existed for not very long. Then they went away. But the great thing about Dick Dale is Richard, his real name, by the way, Richard Anthony Mansour. I think that Dale's has a little more ring to it. The King of the Surf Guitar. He influenced Jimi Hendrix, Pete Townsend, Eddie Van Halen, Brian May, and he worked with Leo Fender, Fender Guitars, amplifiers, to build the first 1,000-watt amplifier.
1: Wow.
0: And now we're all deaf. And added reverb. And I don't know about you, Sister Patty, but right now, ready for a little more Dick Dale. It's time to go tripping. Let's go tripping on the Rhythm.
2: Let's go tripping.
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0: WMNF 88.5, the Rhythm Revival, Sister Patty. That is the original Cap 45. 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
1: Wow.
0: Hey, listen, hear that. That's all you know. It's a 45 right there. Your hip-hop guys are sampling that right now. I'm going to turn it off. That's the original 45 Link Ray, born May 2nd, 1929, in Dunn, North Carolina. And Sister Patty, it's the only instrumental ever banned because it's called Rumble. And I thought somebody hears that song and... Did you know that, Sister Patty?
1: I did.
0: Yeah, I'm going to play that kind of music
1: on the 60s show.
0: And you do a great job on the 60s show. That's tomorrow, noon to 2. I'm a big listener.
1: Well, and I stole that Link Ray idea from you, so you'll be hearing that.
0: No wonder I like the show. It's all my ideas, but done by somebody else, so they're properly executed. All right. Well, we also heard, not only did we just hear Link Ray, it's funny how the guitar players were born at the same time, Dick Dale, and we heard Marty Stewart in between them with the fabulous Superlatives. He put out a 2-album set called Space Junk. I mean, what can you say about Marty Stewart?
1: Yeah.
0: I think we just
1: said fabulous.
0: There you go. You're so bad yourself. And right now, here's Chris Young with WMNF News.
2: Thanks, Marvelous Marvin, and good afternoon. I'm Chris Young with the WMNF News headlines at 3:30. Prosecutors say they're seeking the death penalty for a man accused of killing 2 University of South Florida students from Bangladesh. The Hillsborough State Attorney's Office filed a notice to seek the death penalty today, a day after the grand jury indicted 26-year-old Hisham Saleh Abu Garbi on 2 counts of first-degree murder and several other charges. Zamil Limon and Nahida Bristi, both 27-year-old doctoral students from Bangladesh, disappeared April 16th. Limon was last seen at the off-campus apartment complex where he lived with Abu Garbi, and Bristi at a campus science building. Abu Garbi was arrested about a week later. The public defender's office in Tampa has said the office wouldn't comment on Abu Garbi's case. As Spirit Airlines ceases operations, resulting in 4,853 employees in Florida being laid off by next Wednesday, politicians are debating who is to blame for the Dania Beach-based carrier's demise. The biggest effects are in South Florida, where more than 2,500 employees are being laid off at Fort Lauderdale-Hollywood International Airport. Another 181 have been or will be let go at Miami International Airport, and 551 are losing jobs at the Spirit Support Center in Dania Beach. The company also released nearly 1,600 workers in and around Orlando International Airport. Republican Senator Ashley Moody is joining Trump administration officials in pointing at former President Joe Biden as the Justice Department under his administration blocked JetBlue from buying Spirit in 2023 for $3.8 billion.
3: We do things differently here in Florida. We don't make guttural political decisions. We look at the consequences and the long-term effect on our citizens. And I think that should have been done by the Biden administration. It wasn't. And this played out exactly how we expected it to.
2: Meanwhile, Alex Vindman, who is running to be the Democratic nominee for U.S. Senate to take on Moody in November, acknowledged the 2023 Justice Department action, but also pointed towards higher fuel costs due to the war in Iran. He blames Republicans who now run the federal government. In a letter to employees, Spirit warned that the massive spike in fuel prices will cost U.S. airlines billions of dollars this year. For many parents, the cost of after-school childcare can be a sizable expense. In Florida, the average cost for a student to attend an after-school program could range from $50 to $60 per child per week. But as WGCU's Elizabeth Ondarji learned, one Fort Myers school has formed a partnership that not only keeps kids entertained, it also keeps the learning experience going without additional cost for parents.
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6: The best thing about Imaginarium and about the animals is that they're so cute, even when you see them. But you can't pet the shark, though. Rex, the alligator, who doesn't have arms, we think he didn't develop correctly, so then he only has a little stub, and then no arm here.
7: And what I learned is that one of the theories is that we start developing from the head to the legs, and then the last things that really develop is our fingers and our toes.
4: That's the thing about this program. The learning sneaks up on you. Jayla Outlaw came here for the science. She left with something else, too.
8: We call it museum time, and we get to play with the blocks, and we get to play with like the little like rolling balls, and we play tag there, and we have a whole bunch of fun. And I have fun with like quiet time too, because then I can just really focus on my homework and get it done.
4: For families at Franklin Park, this program is built on a partnership that believes every child deserves access to something extraordinary. I'm Elizabeth Andarji.
2: Tonight will be partly cloudy with a low around 73. Tomorrow will be mostly cloudy, then gradually become sunny with a high near 92. I'm Chris Young with the WMNF News Headlines at 3:35 on 88.5 FM and WMNF.org.

0: well.
1: Right now, if you try to go download the new album, Clovis, can't get it. Can't find it, but you got it right here. Great little song. Well, Mother's Day tribute there with Johnny Cash. And also, Julius Cheek, Sensational Nightingales. He left the Sensational Nightingales. He had kind of a big ego, Sister Patty. And I played the original Peacock 45. It says, Reverend Julius Cheeks, big letters on the 45 and small letters, and singers.
0: And singers.
1: And singers. Don't even get a band. King of the Delta Blues, born on this date, Sister Patty, in 1911, the same year I got into radio.
0: Wow.
1: Robert Johnson allegedly sold his soul, you know, to the, I sold my soul too. That's, I got, saved the receipt. That was big. And go back in 30 days, you get it back. No problem. But, you know, the whole sold your soul thing, it's just, you know, a myth. And it was actually, they said that about Tommy Johnson, another blues man before Robert Johnson, no relation. And it goes back to Africa, this story of like selling the evil spirits to give you supernatural power. So did he do that? What do you think, Sister Patty?
0: I don't know.
1: He didn't do it.
0: Yeah.
1: Most of the one thing we know about Robert Johnson, and most of what we know is wrong. Except he was an amazing guitar player, singer, songwriter. Be a different world if he wasn't in it. You know, it had a big effect on Bob Dylan. We're going to hear John Hammond Jr. in a minute doing a Robert Johnson song, but when John Hammond Sr. signed Bob Dylan to Columbia Records, Bob Dylan goes to the, you know, record label, talks to him, leaves a fistful of records, including the Robert Johnson album that's just come out. It changes life, a lot of people's life too. Here is the great Robert Johnson, the Rhythm Revival, born on this date in 1911.

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about it, Roy. It's a great Roy Milton. 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It's the RM Blues. Before that, Arukas. There was Arukas. It was Arukas. Arukas. Right, or somebody was raising Arukas. It was Jimmy Ricks, Ravens. One of the pioneering rhythm and blues bands. Coming up, birthday salute to Tammy Wynette, Blind Willie McTell, Ricky Nelson, James Brown. Holy cow. Might need a bigger show. All that coming up right here on WMNF Tampa.

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1: I'm out of a job. Ain't got a dime.

0: and painted up, powdered up. Gotta be glad. Happy birthday to Tammy Wynette. Before that, we heard the great Dave Dudley, one of the great truck driving voices. We heard him singing about he's on a six pack beer run, a six pack to go. That was the original Sister Patty, an original Mercury 45. And then we heard his classic 6 Days on the Road. He was born May 3rd, 1928 in Spencer, Wisconsin. Just one of those great voices. So like, you could just read the back of a Cheerios box and go, yeah, turn it up. I want to hear that. Tammy Wynette, born May 5th, 1942 in Itawamba County, Mississippi.
1: Gazoon tight.
0: Thank you very much. I needed that for sure. And here's the funny thing. You know, she lived in Lakeland from 1969 to 1975 with her husband. Any ideas, Sister Patty?
1: No. Graham Parsons.
0: Close. George Jones. Graham Parsons idolized George Jones. And they lived in Lakeland. They had a music park on their property called the Plantation Music Park, and they thought they'd make a lot of money. It was they were not business people. You know, she was on pills. He was drunk. Forget about it, right? He didn't even know where he was half the time, let alone count change. No, thank you. They had Johnny Cash here, Loretta Lynn. And the funny thing is, people think about George and Tammy. First thing they think about pretty much, aside from George shooting a gun off in the house once and Tammy running away, was George riding a lawnmower, a John Deere tractor, to a liquor store, to a bar, because Tammy Wynette hit his keys. And guess what, Sister Patty? His first wife in Beaumont, Texas, did that same thing. Hit his keys, and he drove 8 miles on a John Deere tractor midnight to a bar, all right? And then Tammy Wynette, the same thing happened in Lakeland. Of course, no one's sure. Some say it might have happened in Franklin, Tennessee. Everybody's drunk on pills. No one remembers. But this time he drove 10 miles to the bar. And Tammy Wynette drives to go get him. She's driving looking for him because he's in the middle of the night. There's the John Deere riding mower parked in the bar. And she walks in. And George goes, oh, here's my superstar wife, everybody. I'm getting ready to get it now. Yeah. And he actually wrote a song. He lived in a two-story house in Lakeland. And it's one of their great songs. And unfortunately, this is their story. It's only they could tell it. Two-story house. And the rhythm revival, George and Tammy, and a John Deere tractor.

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2: Ladies and gentlemen, this is Rodney Jones, welcoming you to the beautiful Tivoli Theater here in Chicago, where it's showtime once again. And this evening we proudly present the young man that made very, very popular, Maybelline, Memphis, Surfing USA, and some new favorites, ladies and gentlemen, that you haven't heard before. Let's give a nice Chicago welcome, ladies and gentlemen, to the one,

0: WMNF 88.5 and the fake crowd goes nuts. Let me turn it down. Give me a headache. It's a crazy album. Then the Sister Patty has Chuck Berry, an original Chess album of Chuck Berry. It's called On Stage. So you're thinking, especially with Rodney Jones, a big Chicago disc jockey, introducing him, Chuck Crazy Legs Berry. You're thinking, oh, here we go. And it's like, why does the crowd sound so weird, Patty? It's like, and it's, what it is, it's the actual studio recordings. They put extra reverb on it to make it sound like it was in some cavern, I guess.
1: But it says on the back, if you've got a weak heart, this is not the record for you.
0: Or if you have good taste. I was just going to say, if you don't like fake crowds. Anyway, we got more coming up. Tribute to Blind Willie McTell, also Ricky Nelson, James Brown, all that right here. On the Rhythm Revival right now, Chris Young in WMNF News.
2: Thanks, Marvelous Marvin, and good afternoon. I'm Chris Young with the WMNF News headlines at 4:30. On Earth Day, DeSantis signed a bill banning local governments from using net zero policies to reduce greenhouse gas emissions. Now, the future of Tampa's extensive climate action and equity plan is now up in the air. Susan Glickman is the vice president of policy and partnerships for CLIO. The CLIO Institute partnered with the city to create the 156-page plan.
3: It's very frustrating because clean energy solutions have gotten cheaper and cheaper and cheaper. And again, because you take the fuel, the fossil gas or coal out of the equation, it's just less expensive.
2: In an email sent to WMNF from Tampa's Sustainability and Resiliency Officer, Kayla Caselli, she says the city attorney and legal department staff are still reviewing how the legislation will impact the city of Tampa's policies and programs. Prosecutors say they're seeking the death penalty for a man accused of killing two University of South Florida students from Bangladesh. The Hillsborough State Attorney's Office filed a notice to seek the death penalty today, a day after a grand jury indicted 26-year-old Hisham Saleh Abu Garbia on two counts of first-degree murder and several other charges. Zamia Limon and Nahida Bristi, both 27-year-old doctoral students from Bangladesh, disappeared April 16th. Limon was last seen at the off-campus apartment complex where he lived with Abu Garbia in Bristi at a campus science building. Abu Garbia was arrested about a week later. The public defender's office in Tampa has said the office wouldn't comment on the case. Governor Ron DeSantis signed a bill this week passing more restrictions on large data centers. WFSU's Tristan Wood has more.
4: The legislation preserves local authority over zoning, permitting, and land use, and allows communities to set stricter standards or deny projects. It also keeps utilities from passing data center costs, including electricity costs, onto residential and small business customers. At the bill signing Thursday, DeSantis said it's important to protect the interests of the public during data center expansion.
5: Their incentives are not the same as our incentives as Americans to do what's right for the country. Their incentives are to make money. And I don't begrudge that. That's how companies operate. But when you talk about technologies that can be deployed to increase addiction of youth to these chatbots, that can even go to the extreme of counseling a young kid to commit suicide, which unfortunately we've seen here in the state of Florida, all just to be able to sell advertising or to increase subscriptions, that is not the direction clearly that we want to go.
4: The governor and the Florida Senate also tried to pass legislation creating an AI Bill of Rights this session, but it was blocked by the House. For WFSU News, I'm Tristan Wood.
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8: The Courtney Campbell Causeway will close overnight next Monday and Tuesday. According to FDOT, all travel lanes of State Road 60 in both directions between Hillsborough and Pinellas counties will close those two nights from 10 in the evening until 5 in the morning, weather permitting. Alternate routes are State Road 580 Hillsborough Avenue and US 19 and I-275, the Howard Franklin Bridge.
2: Tonight will be partly cloudy with a low around 73. Tomorrow will be mostly cloudy, then gradually become sunny with a high near 92. 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

0: WMNF 88.5, The Rhythm Revival, giving you the sweet inspiration singing. What do you think the name of that song was, Sister Patty? Sweet Inspiration. And in that song, in that group, actually, is Whitney Houston's mother, Sissy.
1: That's right.
0: And the Sweet Inspirations went to sing with who? Sang with who?
1: I have no idea.
0: Yes, I'll give you a clue. It's Elvis Presley. Oh. They're in that latest Elvis movie, epic.
1: I could have passed a lot of tests with you.
0: There you go. Only if it was about music. Otherwise, you'd have flunked seventh grade like me. This is the actual 45 Sweet Inspiration Atlantic Records, and it's credited to the writers Wallace Pennington and Lyndon Oldham. Any idea who those are?
1: Spooner Oldham.
0: There you go. And our buddy Dan Penn. Before that, we heard the Consolers. They were a wife, husband and wife gospel duo from the 50s and 60s. They were Sullivan and Iola Pugh, based in Miami, Florida, which is strange because we did a tribute to Tammy Wynette, whose birthday was this week. Her last name was Pugh. Wynette Pugh. She goes to Nashville, by the way, and says, I'm going to be a singer. What's your name? Wynette Pugh. No, it's not. But Wallace Pennington, Dan Penn. And I talked to Reverend Billy a couple days ago and our buddy Dan Penn, and thanks to you, Sister Patty, we had him on the show. You saw him in concert with Spooner Oldham, right?
1: Yep.
0: How was that?
1: Craftsman House. It's a very small venue. There was maybe 50 of us. It was terrific. You know, a once-in-a-lifetime experience.
0: And we had him on this show to promote a show that he actually could not perform because he got injured. Well, he's in the hospital now, so we're going to send out some prayers. Dan Penn.
1: Healing vibes.
0: There you go. We'll send them out right now. Reverend Billy says, send out some healing vibes and some music to Dan Penn. The one thing I remember from talking about him, Sister Patty, oh, by the way, Sweet Inspirations, by the way, it's a little story behind that song, is that Tom Dowd, legendary, he's like an atomic scientist, the guy that made Atlantic Records sonically sound great. He's like a legendary Hall of Fame engineer. Dan Penn wrote that song, Spooner Oldham, Sweet Inspirations. We're all in the studio, and they just can't get it. And producer goes, yeah, we're just going to take a break. Tom Dowd says, take a break, everybody. And Tom Dowd leaves, and Dan Penn says, no, don't leave. Here, do it this way, the way we rehearsed it. He hits play on the record and records it. And that was the song that became, but was Tom Dowd happy? What do you think, Sister Betty? Did he come back? Was he happy somebody could do what he didn't do?
1: No.
0: When he said not to do it. So on the record, it still says produced by Tom Dowd. Big hit. And when I talked to Dan Penn, the one thing I do remember, aside from that great story, was the fact that he loves 45. Sister Patty, we're playing lots of 45s here today. The Consolers, that was a 45, and some Dave Dudley 45s, Tammy Wynette. Here we have the great Spencer Wiggins. This is a song that Dan Penn wrote called Just As I Am on Gold Wax Records out of Memphis. And Dan Penn, he just loved the 45s because, as he put it, Sister Patty had a big fat bottom. Not you. Don't look at me like that.

0: Purifiles from Florida. Sending out healing vibes to our friend Dan Penn, who wrote that song with the best three, four songs we heard. Unbelievable talent. Another unbelievable talent. Sister Patty, born on May 5th, is William Sam McTeer. You're giving me that look like you frequently give me, but this time your eyes are a little bit bigger. Better known as Blind Willie McTell, born May 5th in Thompson, Georgia. What's that, Sister Patty?
1: I knew it was.
0: It's on the tip of your tongue. Born in 1898. He had the name McTell because with a southern accent, McTeer came out McTell. So there you go. His mom was 14. His dad was a gambler who did not hang around. They weren't married. He learned to play the guitar, ended up with a 12-string guitar that Piedmont style, went to Atlanta, played all kinds of music at parties. Here's the thing about a lot of the original blues men, like Blind Willie McTell and Robert Johnson, who was also born on this date. Robert Johnson was born on this date back in 1911. When you hear him out there playing his blues on the records, but when they played parties, when they played out, they played every type of music, like Reverend Billy and I do. We do our house parties and appear at Skipper's. So here's some Blind Willie McTell. He wrote Statesboro Blues, which is done by Taj Mahal, and then later, of course, the Allman Brothers. And he never was famous in his lifetime. He died a little too young. There's Blind Willie McTell on the Rhythm Revival, WMNF.

trays about your leather, fool about your light. All the long trays about the whopping, you got quit switching. Don't shame it, just kill it, kid. Now when you take that trip on the bonnet and top, you're gonna shoot the southern women out of Eagle Rock. Spread your wings.

0: their birthday boy this week. Lake Radio and the Ace of Spades. Mr. Fatty, hard to talk after that Bob Dylan song.
1: That's wow, that was something. Yeah. I don't think I'd ever heard that before.
0: This is a tribute to Blind Willie McTell. This is devastating. Wow. And the crazy thing is, he made that for an album called Infidels, and Mark Knopfler, the producer, all of his wisdom said, yeah, that's not going on the album, forget it. Didn't come out till years later. And made and played for you right here. On the Rhythm, Revival. Got to pull myself to pieces up. We still got more to go. We got a birthday tribute to Ricky Nelson, James Brown, and who knows what else. If I knew Sister Patty, if I knew what I was doing, would I be doing this? You're listening to the one and only Rhythm, Revival, WMNF, Tampa.

0: WMNF 88.5, Ricky Nelson, born on this date in 1940 in Teaneck, New Jersey. He was on the radio, Sister Patty, in 1949, even about the same year I started. Maybe. He was a little kid. He played himself, Ozzie and Harriet.
1: Great show.
0: And here's the thing. You know, we did a whole half hour of Graham Nash a while back, who's considered like the father of country music, which there really is no such thing. But Ricky Nelson was there first. And Ricky Nelson, we got a live version here. This is a rare version of him doing Truck Driving Man. He got out of Ricky Nelson's band. Came some members of the Eagles. Not too bad.
1: Wow.
0: And some other people like that. And he was just, I got to see him in concert. But here he is doing a live version of the great truck driving song, Truck Driving Man.
2: I'd like to do a country song for you right here. This is a song about a truck driving man. It's titled Truck Driving Man.

0: WMNF 88.5, the Rhythm Revival paying tribute to Ricky Nelson, the real father of country music. I think a moment ago, Sister Patty tells me that I said Graham Nash instead of Graham Parsons. So it's, don't you, everybody remembers Crosby, Stills, and Parsons when they were great. Anyway, did a whole tribute to Graham Nash a couple weeks ago, born right here in our backyard, and Ricky Nelson actually was doing country music as soon as he could, even as a kid. In his first couple albums, he put country songs and then put country rock together. And do you know how Ricky Nelson cut his first 45? Do you have any idea, Sister Betty, the impetus? So what made him do that?
1: No.
0: I mean, his dad was a musician. You know, he played. His girlfriend at the time, he's a young teenager, his girlfriend fell in love with Elvis Presley. He's on the radio, and he goes, "I got a record coming out next week." She goes, "No, you don't." "Yes, I do." But he didn't. He never made a record in his life. He goes to his dad. "Dad, it helps when your dad's, you know, Ozzie Nelson of Ozzie and Harriet, and you know people." His dad was a big band singer, and his mom, Harriet, was a big band singer. He was a big band orchestra leader, his dad. So he worked it out. He goes, cuts a record, came out and went to number one. It's him doing Fats Domino, wow, just to impress his girlfriend, the power that women have. Rhythm Revival, WMNF.

Omina for the return of Big Sandy and his Fly Right Boys. Big Sandy and his Fly Right Boys are bringing their California sounds to Skippers on Saturday, June 13th. 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

0: Lincoln and a 46, you gotta move. Start rocking, baby, rockin', rockin', baby. Gonna rock all night, just wait and see, yeah.
1: WMNF 88.5, the great Ricky Nelson, and a guitar. Guess who that was on the guitar? He actually played with Graham Parsons. I don't know if he played with Graham Nash. The guitar player. James Burton started out with Dale Hawkins and playing on Susie Q. Then he started playing with Ricky Nelson. And at the end of every Ozzy and Harriet show, there'd be the band. That was like the original MTV.
2: Oh, my gosh.
1: And he was incredible. And Paul Burleson also was a great guitar player to play with the Blue Caps. He was inspired. It was like, it just, no one had seen that before, James Burton. And then he went to go play with who? Any idea? I'll give you a clue. Again.
2: The Animals.
1: No. Elvis Presley. Back to Elvis. How's that? Pretty amazing.
2: That's good.
1: I got to see him in concert at a bar in Cleveland, legendary bar called
2: the gosh.
1: Cleveland Agora. Man, it was just so good. And I got to tell you, people say this about Elvis, that as good looking as he was better looking in person. The same with Ricky Nelson. Mm. The most handsome man I'd ever seen. And just incredible. That was part of his problem. He couldn't be taken seriously sometimes.
2: I saw him at the Curtis Hickson in the garden party when he was doing that.
1: Sounds like a song.
2: Yep.
1: But he was a teenage idol. You're reading my mail as we celebrate the birth of Ricky Nelson here on the Rhythm Revival.

0: 88.5 Rhythm Revival Garden Party. It really happened to Ricky Nelson. It was called Rick Nelson then. There was a show at the Felt Forum in New York City, or maybe Madison Square Garden. Madison, that's where it was. Square Madison Garden. Square Garden. Yeah, Graham Nash was at the Felt Forum that same night. Anyway, the show was going to be called a Rock and Roll Oldies Show, and Ricky said, no, I want you to call it a Rock and Roll Spectacular. Come on, play new songs too. And how'd that go over?
1: Not well.
0: About as well as this show when I do it by myself. We'll be back with a tribute to James Brown. We'll get the lively service up a little bit here right now. Let's take it over to Chris Young and WMNF News.
2: Thanks, Marvelous Marvin, and good afternoon. My name is Chris Young, and this is the WMNF News headlines at 5:31. On Earth Day, Governor Ron DeSantis signed a law stopping local government's climate change efforts. And now the future of Tampa's extensive climate action and equity plan is up in the air. In 2023, Tampa Mayor Jane Castor joined others to present the city's climate action and equity plan.
3: Today, we're proud to release Tampa's first climate action and equity plan. And I think everybody has a copy of that. A great deal of work went into this plan for 2 years as part of our Resilient Tampa Roadmap.
2: The plan would reduce carbon emissions through infrastructure changes with the goal of net zero, which means cutting carbon emissions to a balanced amount. But DeSantis's bill, among other things, bans local governments from using net zero policies to reduce greenhouse gas emissions.
4: So it's like, okay, we're just going to stop the madness here, and that's what this bill does. It safeguards Floridians by prohibiting all levels of government from adopting or enforcing these radical climate policies.
2: Nonprofit climate change group, the Clio Institute, partnered with the city to create the 156-page plan. Susan Glickman, Vice President of Policy and Partnerships for Clio, calls the decision appalling.
5: To sign a bill on Earth Day feels quite cynical, that he's thumbing his nose at the local communities that are suffering from extreme weather and also that are suffering with paying power bills. And affordability is on everyone's mind, and this went in the exact opposite direction.
2: Nonprofit group The Nature Conservancy calls Florida ground zero for the effects of climate change, including warming temperatures, sea level rise, and changing drought conditions. In an email sent to WMNF from Tampa's Sustainability and Resiliency Officer, Kayla Caselli, she says the city and attorney and legal department staff are still reviewing how the legislation will impact the city of Tampa's policies and programs. The bill takes effect July 1st. State officials are ramping up advisories for residents to have supplies and insurance paperwork in order as the six-month hurricane season approaches. The storm season runs from June 1st to November 30th. Emergency managers are issuing their annual reminder to make plans, keep vehicles at least half-fueled, and ensure a disaster supply kit is stocked from water and non-perishable foods to medicine, batteries, and personal documents. State Chief Financial Officer Blaise Ngolia says members of his consumer services team will walk areas prone to storms to hand out information on how to prepare for a storm and what to do afterwards.
6: Hopefully we will go through another year of not having any storms like we did last year. That is the most optimal and beneficial for the people of the state of Florida. But regardless whether we know a storm is coming, it is always the best to make sure that we are doing everything that we possibly can to prepare.
2: Researchers from Colorado State University have released forecast models that predict 13 named storms, including six hurricanes, two of which are expected to reach major storm strength. Local business leaders are speaking out about the potential loss of USF Sarasota Manatee. They say it's a critical pipeline for jobs in healthcare, accounting, and education. Neighboring New College of Florida doesn't offer undergraduate degrees in those areas. Governor Ron DeSantis wants to transfer the USF campus to New College. Lawmakers take up the issue next week in budget talks. Four chambers of commerce wrote letters opposing the idea. Justin Phillips is the chairman of the board of the Manatee Chamber of Commerce.
7: USF has several programs that impact a lot of different industries, and we wanted to make sure that those were protected.
2: Business leaders warned that closing the Sarasota Manatee campus would harm students and the larger community that hires them. A rally was scheduled for today at 5:30 at the USF Sarasota Manatee campus. Turbo Babies, a Pinellas organization funded through the Juvenile Welfare Board of Pinellas County, is offering free pit crew bags at local libraries. Starting last month, the pit crew bags have been available at 14 different libraries. They include a toy, a book, and teaching tips for parents. The program began to help parents understand the importance of early learning and help teach them how they can support their baby's development. Peggy Mathis, an assistant youth services librarian at Barbara S. Ponce Library, says these bags have been a huge help for parents.
1: For us, it kind of is a physical resource that we pass on to the parents, and then the parents have something that they can kind of go through and get ideas from, because everybody's like, oh, let's have a babies, let's start a family, but they don't come with any instructions.
2: 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Tonight will be partly cloudy with a low around 73. Tomorrow will be mostly cloudy, then gradually become sunny with a high near 92. I'm Chris Young with the WMNF News headlines at 5:36 on 88.5 FM and WMNF.org.

0: Soul Brother number one, Mr. Dynamite, James Brown, born May 3rd, 1933. That song started funk music. It's got two drummers. You know why it's got two drummers, Sister Patty?
1: No.
0: In case one didn't show up. I made that up. Not true. Friend of mine from the past stopped by here at the station at a band called The Thrusters, Tampa's original surf band. Man, they used to play Skippers. They put out a couple CDs. We used to play them on the radio back in the day. And actually, I appear on one of their CDs where they're reuniting after 25 years. Just got the poster, James and Steven, in memory of their great drummer, Jeff Fro Brian. They're going to be live at the Hub, downtown Tampa. Surf's Up. That's going to be Saturday, May 23rd. I got to go to that. I love, you know, we played Dick Dale. You know, we played Link Wray. We even played Barty Stewart playing surf music. So surf music, it's Tampa's original surf band, The Thrusters, Saturday, May 23rd at the Hub.
1: My gosh.
0: I loved, when I was married to my second wife, I lived 10 minutes from the Hub. We'd get to fight all the time. I just walk to the Hub. It was great. Speaking of great, we're going to wrap up our celebration of birth of James Brown by playing part of Side One. This is the original album. Not a CD of the album, Patty, but look, I showed it to you.
1: I know.
0: It's kind of beat up, too.
1: Impressive.
0: But it still sounds good. No, it sounds great. You know, we played a fake live album earlier by Chuck Berry because the technology wasn't really there to make real albums. Even Johnny Rivers live at the Whiskey A Go-Go, allegedly not really live. I talked to Johnny Rivers about that once. He got very upset. Anyway, this is live. This is recorded in stereophonic sound. It says here in the back, King Records, using Ampex 352 tape machines with 8 mics. And Sid Nathan, the head of King Records, would not pay for this record. He goes, nobody wants a live record of songs you already have. And James Proud, well, so I'll pay for it myself and put it out. Mm. Turned out to be King Records' largest selling album of all time, with the most iconic intro. In fact, Reverend Billy, who will be back here on his very own show next week, he can do this intro from memory. And here's the thing I love about James Brown. What do you think James Brown's real name is, Sister Patty?
1: Fred Smith?
0: Close. There was a mistake on his birth certificate. And it was like me. I get things mixed up. I mix up, you know, Graham Nash and Graham Parsons. And his real name was supposed to be Joseph James Brown. So really his name is Joe Brown. That don't sound right, does it?
1: J.J. Brown.
0: No, Joe. Joe Brown. Soul Brother number one, Joe Brown. Doesn't have the same ring to it. Imagine this introduction with Joe. It doesn't work. Anyway, here is one of the great introductions. One of the great live albums of all time. James Brown. Born May 3rd, playing him right here under Rhythm Revival, WMNF. So now, ladies and gentlemen, it is start time. Are you ready for start time? Thank you, and thank you very kindly. It is indeed a great pleasure to present to you at this particular time the hardest working man in show business, man to sing I'll Go Crazy. Try me. You've got the power. Think. If you want me, I don't mind. Bewildered. $1 million seller, lost someone. The very latest release, Night Train. Let's everybody shout and shimmy. Mr. Dynamite. The amazing Mr. Please Please himself, the star of the show, James Brown and the Famous Flame.

0: The Rhythm Revival. WMNF, Reverend Billy will be back. He's on tour, via Skippers later in the month. Happy Mother's Day. Don't forget Mom and Sister Patty. Thank you so much.
1: Thanks for having me, Marvin. It was fun. Great music.
0: We're having a good time here.
2: All aboard?
0: Yeah.
2: For Night Fame.

Good morning, everybody out there. This is Ashley, and you're listening to Revenge of the Synth on WMNF. I am flying solo again this morning. Tim's hanging out with me in the studio, though, to keep me company. You just heard Dangerous City. I am the Technomancer. I have a really good show put together for everybody this morning, and I'm going to get right back into it. Here is Dead Life, Anger Calling.

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Before that was Torturized, A Bullet Fold, the King Steven remix, and Cemetery Skyline, Violent Storm, the Ghost remix.

You're listening to Reswick Lithium. Before that was Neon Nox Shift. That was a request from Impulsor. Smitech Wesson Demons. Sierra Veins A Long Walk. And Protector 101 with Mecha Maiko. Dead Broke The Dead Life Remix. The next set will be Taking Me Out. Stay tuned for Morning Energy with Rena. And thanks for hanging out with me this morning.

guys. Feels so good to be back with you again this week. Another week gone by. And there's cycles. We just go back and forth every week, up and down through our same old habits. And it feels like as we go through these cycles, we just keep ending up in the same place over and over again. But cycles are not circles, my friends. They are spirals. So as we go through those iterations over and over, we'll find that eventually you do end up in a new place, right? Life changes, things grow, things wilt, and all things eventually, of course, come to an end. Just as this wonderful show is coming to an end tonight, this is Above and Below's final show, and I'm DJ Benny, taking you through one last ride. This is my swan song. Okay, so this is a real special set that I wanted to be a culmination of everything I've done and all the creativity I've put into making a show that is about the ups and downs, going through these waves of emotions. And I picked my songs very carefully this time. And I didn't pick songs based on what I should pick or what I thought were the most obvious. I wanted every song to be that yin-yang of competing emotions that really gets my blood boiling. And I wanted those individual yin-yangs to make one big wave of a yin-yang. It's a macrocosm made up of tiny microcosms, right? It's a real special set. There might not be any Radiohead or Alt-J or some of the classics, but it's honestly, I think, my best set. The best I could possibly do for y'all. So we had Memories of Memories from the Tunic soundtrack to open up, but we are not just being sad today. We're partying, okay? We're celebrating this awesome show, Above and Below, starting off with one of my favorite set openers to get the party going. It's the 25 Hours a Day remix of the classic Phoenix song. It's Listomania on Above and Below, WMNF Tampa. Let's get it!

that was Girl of My Dreams, Midwest Accordion Emo by Anatole Muster, following Sizzy's Aquatic Ambiance, and College is a Real Hero, featuring Electric Youth from the Drive soundtrack. Just playing my all-time favorites there, right in a row. This is Above and Below. You're listening on WMNF Tampa, and this is the Swan Song. It's my final set, and putting a lot of love into this, guys. Really, really focused on transitions this time around, and I gotta say, some of the best transitions I've been able to, I think, pull off. It's real special for me, and I hope you're enjoying the experience. So we started with some real peak heavy house stuff, and we've dipped down into some ambient synth, into some more acoustic with that accordion beauty right there. And now we're gonna start slowly working our way up into folk music, but first by way of my favorite little acoustic bedroom pop song to play on the show. Really beautiful number by Hazel English. This one's called Baby Blue.

That was Mick Lusky, of course, my all-time favorite punk, post-punk, heavier rock group. And I've played them pretty much every set, of course, on my first sets, and most of them following, and had to give them one last shout.

Oh man, that is that's something. That's that really got me going, man. That is Snarky Puppy, the Big Ugly. And if there is any title to sum up life like that, man, the Big Ugly. That's it. And like everything is, it's so horrifying and rough around the edges, and that's what makes it so beautiful. Like the life we live. That's why I love the law of paradox, which is one of the laws of alchemy that I base this show off of. This is Above and Below, and this is the Swan Song. I'm DJ Benny, taking you through one final ride through all my favorites that I got to play for you guys. Only one song is not a repeat that I've played before. That's coming up a little later. But man, before that, we had No One in the World by Locust, and then the Gum remix of Reality in Motion, our last little house EDM peak for you guys. That is the last peak for EDM, so hope you partied while you could. But this right here, get ready, it's the last set. This is one last ride for you guys for the next 20, 30 minutes, so listen with open ears if you can. I really love doing this. And it's a love that's like, I tried to put that into this last set, into all of these songs, but it's a love that's so like intense and ephemeral. I could only really compare it to a sunset. But first, let's hear a song about finality. And just one of the most perfect songs I think ever recorded right here by Yesayer from Amen and Goodbye. This is Prophecy Gun.

That's it, guys. Done and dusted. Ended on one of my best notes for me. My only swerving, L1011. Soundtrack to the traveling I'll hopefully be doing soon. I can't believe this is it. It's been such an incredible 9 months. I can't even begin to describe how much of a dream this has been for me. It's been a dream of mine for the past like decade and a half. I never thought I'd actually get a chance to do it, but I had this idea in December of 2024, driving all the time, shuffle constantly on, and just giving myself to like accepting the shuffle and hearing how energy states would change. And realizing, like, this is, like, what alchemy's about. It's about, like, feeling vibrations and accepting it all. And I knew, like, I needed to make a show from this. It was very important to me. And I was like, I'm the one who needs to do this. That's how I felt. And maybe if I try for a little while and go to WMNF, eventually I get a show. But it all happened so fast. I really want to thank Sam, our music programmer, for bringing me in and letting me do this and just giving me full creative freedom to really get to experiment and play for you guys. Thanks to Nate Diggity Dog and Cool Aunt Cindy for being fans. It's crazy to have like fans of like these real DJs who are like kind of staples, you know, and me just being some schmuck who got in here. I feel so, so grateful. This has been such a fun ride. And, you know, this show's always been about, you know, the unity of all things and everything from the positives to the negatives. They're all part of the singular light of consciousness that makes life so beautiful. It's all part of one song, We Are Together. And even though it was all perfect and I wouldn't have done anything differently, and it's a great experience, you know, it's that human element. We all just always want a little more. So with that being said, I will miss you guys very much. I'm DJ Benny, and this has been Above and Below. I'll see you guys around.

0: Hey, this is WMNF Tampa. My name is Gemini. I'm here with Jess G.
1: Good morning.
0: And it's May the 4th.
1: May the 4th be with you.
0: Be with you. Yeah. I mean, which 4ths? Are you wishing with people today, Jess?
1: Which 4th am I wishing people today? Well, I'm just hoping that everybody has a really great Star Wars Day. It's such a day for nostalgia for so many people of a certain age. But the Star Wars phenomenon, of course, crosses all generations. So we're going to play some music that talks about the themes that within the Star Wars canon. And we're just going to really have a good time.
0: Yeah. My 4th that I'm wishing for everyone is to question authority a little more.
1: Sounds like a good idea.
0: All right. We're listening to 53 Miles West of Venus right now by the B-52s. What we just heard was Galaxy and Janaki with Flying Lotus. We opened up with a little bit of the Star Wars theme, but the disco version by the Intergalactic Symphony Orchestra. Coming up, we've got Have Gun, Will Travel, and then we've got some Johnny Guitar Watson. Stay tuned.
1: Enjoy.

0: Are you feeling like you're in outer space?
1: Getting closer, that's for sure.
0: Sick. That's the goal.
1: So Johnny Guitar Watson was one of the artists that we have on our list that harkened back to the Afrofuturism movement that was pretty much initiated by Sun Ra back in the 60s, but really came into its own in the 70s, which of course was when the first Star Wars films were released, 1977 for the original Star Wars. Mm-hmm. So we really enjoyed that one.
0: Yeah.
1: Space guitar. Space was the place, for sure.
0: We've got a lot of songs like that coming up. Another thing we have coming up, we've got Lady Gaga's Starstruck. And then later on, I've got the new Lady Gaga song with Doechii. We've also got some Roger Taylor and the Bel Airs. And then we've got something special for you guys.

0: And coming up, we have Joseph Campbell on the hero archetype in Star Wars when he was on The Power of Myth with Bill Moyers in 1988.
1: I'm Bill Moyers, and I want to share with you a moment from our series on Joseph Campbell and the Power of Myth. Campbell knew more about the world of mythology, the great stories human beings have told ourselves since the dawn of history, than anyone of his generation.
2: Does a movie like Star Wars fill some of that need for the spiritual adventure, for the hero?
3: Oh, it's perfect. It does the cycle perfectly. It's not simple morality play. It has to do with the powers of life and their inflection through the action of man. One of the wonderful things I think about this adventure into space is that the narrator, the artist, the one thinking up the story, is in a field that is not covered by our own knowledges.
2: Do you, when you look at something like Star Wars, recognize some of the themes of the hero throughout mythology?
3: Well, I think that George Lucas was using standard mythological figures. The old man as the advisor. Well, specifically, what he made me think of is the Japanese sword master.
4: Remember, a Jedi can feel the Force flowing through him.
3: I've known some of those people, and this man has a bit their character.
2: Well, there's something mythological, too, isn't there, in the sense that the hero is helped by this stranger who shows up and gives him some instrument, a sword or a sheaf of light,
3: but
2: shaft of
3: he
2: light.
3: Gives him not only a physical instrument, but a psychological commitment and a psychological center.
4: This time, let go your conscious self and act on instinct.
3: Well, he had him exercising with that strange weapon and then pulled the mask over. That's real Japanese stuff.
2: When I took our two sons to see it, they did the same thing the audience did at that moment when the voice of Ben Kenobi says to Luke Skywalker in the climactic moment,
4: "Use the Force, Luke. Let go, Luke."
2: The audience broke out into elation, into applause.
3: Well, you see, this thing communicates. It is in a language that is talking to young people today, and that's marvelous.

0: What'd you say, Jess, that was good space music?
1: I did say that.
0: Oh,
1: it made
0: nice.
1: Me feel like I was in a rocket ship.
0: Fantastic. yay. So what we just heard was Buckethead with Stick Pit. Before that was Space Oddity by Kendra Morris. I love what she did with that song. And then taking us out of that spoken word piece was Cyberbird by Seraphine Noir. Coming up, we've got Mono Neon, Space Fighters, and then new Lady Gaga and Doechii, Runway. And then later we've got a listener suggestion coming up. So stay tuned, of course. 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

0: So that was our first hour. Oh, I feel like we're in space.
1: That's right. And speaking of our first hour, this is WMNF Tampa, and you are listening to The Vortex, the Star Wars Day edition. Mm-hmm. 2026. My goodness, it has been 49 years since Star Wars was released. And in fact, it was released on May 25th, not the 4th, as many people think, but on the 25th of May in 1977. And of course, it wasn't known as the episode for A New Hope. It was just the original. It was just known as Star Wars, and that was in 1977. Right.
0: How cool. Yeah, so this hour, we have sort of a theme of diving into what makes Star Wars, Star Wars, the world it came out in, and the ways that it sort of changed pop culture. Starting with, we have Klaatu, which was, you said 1977, right, Jess?
1: 1976, this particular 1976. Album came out. It's from 347 EST was the release date on that one. And should I tell the story?
0: Sure, we got time.
1: Sure. So the Klaatu album came out in 1976, and of course this was 6 years, interestingly enough, after the Beatles broke up. And when music critics and the media got a hold of the album, they kind of thought, and listeners too, thought that it sounded a lot like the Beatles, and a lot of Beatles listeners who wanted the Beatles to get back together again thought that this was the Beatles working and releasing an album not under their name. And of course this wasn't true, and the band had absolutely nothing to do with this media frenzy that started to develop around then. And when it was revealed that this actually was a Canadian band, a threesome band, they kind of lost some traction there and broke up in 1982.
0: Well, let's take a listen. What do you think?

0: that really did sound like the Beatles.
1: It really did, yeah, for sure. And that was back in the early days of the Star Wars franchise. We're listening to another early days, because this particular album, Slow Hand by Eric Clapton, also came out in 1977. And this is the instrumental at the end of that wonderful album that gave us so many great tracks. Cocaine, May You Never, whole bunch. It was one of my favorite albums.
0: Cool.
1: That I was listening to, for sure. 1977 was a fantastic year for really influential albums that came out. Of course, Rumors from Fleetwood Mac was album of the year and came out and made such a huge impact on everybody in 1977. And some other albums like Pam, which we're going to hear for in just a little bit. Rush's album, A Farewell to Kings, came out in 1977.
0: We've got that coming up for you later this hour.
1: Mm-hmm. That's right. That's right.
0: And then directly after this, we have A New Hope by Blink-182.
1: Shout out to Megan Bowman if you're listening or listening ever on the archives. This is for you.
0: Yeah, and then after that, we have a special song requested by Jess G's brother. It's going to be Still Alive by Wolves of Glendale. So, here we go. Let's go back into this beautiful, beautiful Eric Clapton song.

0: What a voice.
1: That started off a wonderful sequence of albums for Rush back in 1977. A Farewell to Kings was followed by Hemispheres, which was followed by Permanent Waves, which was followed by Moving Pictures. And they really started all off with 2112, which came just before their live album, which came before Farewell to Kings. But it was just a wonderful start to a fantastically long and prolific career for that band, who went on hiatus after drummer Neil Peart died around 2022, I think. But they are back on tour with Anika Niles as their new drummer. And
0: Yeah,
1: she is the right one for that band.
2: Oh, cool.
1: Good to hear from you again. Well,
2: coming up, we're about to hear Spaceballs, the Spaceballs theme by Majestica. And then we got Sci-Fi Wasabi by Chiba Matto.

0: That was Sci-Fi Wasabi. Next up for you, we're going to play a little bit of George Lucas on Mentors and the Mythology of Star Wars. And this one is from 1999.
1: This movie is very much about a mentor and an apprentice. And I'm wondering, did you have such a mentor when you were growing up? Is this part of the movie an extension of what happened to you?
2: Obviously, my first mentor was my father, but then you progress with either, you know, people that are more skilled in a particular area than you are. In film, Francis Coppola became my mentor and taught me how to write screenplays, taught me how to work with actors. I was much more of a cameraman and a film editor, much more on the technical side of things. And, you know, I think my last mentor probably was Joe Campbell, who asked a lot of the interesting questions and exposed me to a lot of things that made me very interested in a lot more of the cosmic questions and the mystery. And I've been interested in those all my life, but I didn't focus it the way I had once I got to be good friends with Joe.
1: What do you make of the fact that so many people have interpreted Star Wars as being profoundly religious?
2: I don't see Star Wars as profoundly religious. I see Star Wars as taking all of the issues that religion represents and trying to distill them down into a more modern and more easily accessible construct that people can grab onto to accept the fact that there is a greater mystery out there. When I was 10 years old, I asked my mother, I said, well, there's only one God. Why are there so many religions? And over the years, I've been pondering that question ever since. And it would seem to me that the conclusion I've come to is that all the religions are true. They just see a different part of the elephant. A religion is basically a container for faith. Faith is the glue that holds us together as a society. Faith in our culture, our world, or, you know, whatever it is that we're trying to hang on to.
3: And now, with your permission, ladies and gentlemen, and whatever other genders are represented here tonight,

Isn't that marvelous? That is a wonderful standard written by Jedi Master Weird Al Yankovic. And I have a surprise for you. He is sitting right over there. Hey, Al. Is that... Are you sitting with Captain Phasma? Wow. She's so shiny. Al, I hope you have plenty of turtle wax chrome polish back at the hotel. Thank you. Okay, who brought the Wampa?

0: Yeah, that was Green Day. Before that was Shiny Toy Guns. And coming up, we've got The Clash, Bonnie Tyler, and even
1: the main theme from another big movie in 1977, probably the biggest blockbuster of any summer.
0: Jaws.
1: Jaws.

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Hey, hey, hey, Tampa Bay, this is Franco Silva, and welcome to the glossy pages of Latino 54 for another wonderful week. Thank you for hanging out and hanging on. We're going to have a great one. Isha is traversing on her

way to her destination. So please stay with us and go with her and hang around. Call a friend. Let them know that we're going to be just playing recordings and hanging out tonight. We're going to start out playing some great Latin jazz all the way from Spain. This is a duet of musicians, Jorge Prado and Chano Dominguez, coming together to give you this great Diez de Paco, a tribute to Paco de Lucía. Let's listen to this number. Check it out. It's called Playa del Carmen.

and making the beautiful noise that they always know how to make over there in Spain. We listened to a tune called Rue por la Escalera by Chambao from an album called Poquito a Poquito. Right before that, a special dedication to a brand new delivery in the family of one of our listeners. Isn't she lovely? Stevie Wonder from Songs in the Key of Life. Before that, in Spain, Jorge Prado on piano, Chano Dominguez on bass and on piano as well. Playa de Carmen is what we listen to, and it is from an album called Diez de Paco, 10 tunes from Paco de Lucía, the famous Spanish guitarist. And they redone those tunes in that Latin jazz format that you listen to. This is Latino 54, and you can get in touch with me right here in Tampa at 813-239-9663. That's 239-9663. Or DJ at WMNF.org, and we can chit-chat and let me know if you're digging the show. Let's continue right now with some salsa. Here is the one and only Fania All-Stars from the crossover album with a thing called Los Bravos.

88.5 right here in Tampa and in the Berg and in Clearwater, wherever you are. 70,000 watts of great music. We just listened to Andy Harlow, and that's Larry Harlow's brother. You know, Larry Harlow, the pianist, also known as El Judio Maravilloso. His brother had put an album out on Vaya Records, an affiliate of Fania Records. It's called Latin Fever, and it featured female vocalists. And that little samba that we listened to was titled Volveré Algún Día. I will return one day. And right before that, we listened to the famous drummer Bapo Pepin playing all the way back with the Machito Orchestra and with many, many great orchestras along the way, fronting his own orchestra, Bapo Pepin y su orquesta. Ponte en Vela is the name of the project. Our Day Will Come. All those Frankie Valli and the Four Seasons fans, remember that tune from when I was just a youngin'. And let's see, right before that, we listened to the great Eddie Palmieri, who we lost about the latter part of last year, or the earlier part of last year, actually. Colombia Te Canto, the full uncut 10-minute version from the album Lucumi Macumba Voodoo. And before that, we had a little play off, a little war, a little tírate, tírate. First, it was Los Bravos, Fania All-Stars crossover, talking about that they are the tough ones. And then, of course, Lalo Rodriguez comes in with the Puerto Rico All-Stars from the album Los Profesionales with a thing called Alianza de Generales featuring Lalo Rodriguez on vocals. And that's how we...

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2: 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My name is Franco, and you're listening to Latino 54. The telephone number to the studio is 813 in Tampa, 239-9663. That's 239-9663. Hello to Carlos, who is out there listening, driving by the Howard Franklin and going through some conage out there. So be careful out there, all you drivers. Stay safe right here so you can listen to some great music. We just listened to, from the album Garden of Love, we listened to Don Ray being produced by the one and only Cerrone with a thing called Standing in the Rain. And before that, we listened to a nice jazz, a Latin and jazz number from the Songstress days. We listened to Bewitched, Bothered, and Bewildered, a Rodgers and Hart number on an album called Latin Crossroads, featuring Janice Siegel on vocals from the Great Manhattan Transfer. So what a great chance to see her and or to listen to her playing some great music. Before that, we listened to, let's get back to the drawing board. Before that, we listened to some fantastic music featuring Sotomayor, a thing called Who's There? And from the album Wabi Sabi. And before that, a piece of vinyl. We listened to Latin Love Affair from Eddie Grant, Killer on the Rampage. Before that, Tin City, You Must Be the One from the Foundation Project. And we started off that last set with Level 42, Running in the Family, Super Deluxe Edition, Shep Pettibone Remix. My name is Franco, and this is Latino 54. We're going to continue with some great music, listening to all kinds of things. Let's listen to, what do we have queued up here? Let's listen to Jorge Dalto, a great, great musician who left us way too early from Argentina, on pianos with an all-star band featuring Carlos Patato Valdez on conga, Nicky Marrero on timbales, Artie Webb on flute, just a bunch of people, Sal Cuevas on bass, Jose Mangual Sr. on bongos, Andy Gonzalez on bass. Let's listen to a thing called Freddie Hubbard's Skydive. Jorge Dalto.

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from the album I Feel For You, Miss Chaka Khan, with a thing called Eye to Eye for all you guys keeping track and dancing to all this great music out there. Before that, we listened to a thing called Tu Voz by Reina Tropical. Before that, some beautiful rumba, a potpourri of boleros by a conglomerate of Afro Rumba Masters from the album Afro Rumba Masters. We listened to that. Right before that, a little bit of Seattle Corunge with Under the Bridge, David Myang and Amistad from the West Coast from their CD Run 4 cover. Before that, Skydive, Jorge Darto and the Inter-American Band from Urban Oasis, the CD. And I mentioned that I played Don Ray Standing in the Rain by Cerrone, but I failed to mention that I played a thing called Moscow Disco. And that was called the Lex Newman Remix UK version of DJ Davis and Telex. Les Reggaets Imperiales is what we listened to on vinyl. So all the crackling that goes along with that. Also that Eddie Grant that we played earlier, Latin Love Affair, was on vinyl that I brought from St. Pete. Been sitting around for quite a while, so it still sounds very good. Speaking about sounding good, give me a call. Let me know how I'm sounding. DJ at WMNF.org if you just want to drop a quick note or pick up the phone. I'm still here. Hey, whatever you're doing, as long as it's hands-free, 813-239-9663. That's 239-9663. Let's play some more great music. Get ready for Mark Hart. Narada Michael Walden right here on Latino 54.

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closing up with T Connection at midnight, and that's when I started this gig right here tonight at midnight. Thank you guys for listening and hanging out and doing so safely. Don't forget, Mark Hart is on his way in right here after the news. Right before that, Rosalia gave us a little something called Novia Robot, and we started off that last set with Narada Michael Walden, The Dance of Life. Tonight, I'm all right. Novia Robot. And we started off that last set with Narada Michael Walden, The Dance of Life. Tonight.

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And while you're there, check out the many wonderful programs that we bring to you daily. And speaking of what we bring to you daily, thank you so very much for allowing Morning Energy to be a fresh start to your morning. We got a lot to dive down into today. So we're going to first dive down into your traffic and weather. But I always have to acknowledge the Revenge of the Synth ladies for all the wonderful, amazing music that they provide you with, keeping you company during those wee hours of the morning. And I'm always aiming to do the same. But if you are commuting to your destination in the Tampa Bay area, it is Florida cold outside. We like it. The current temperature, mid-70s, going to get up to the low 90s. The temperature, we're going to drop back down to the mid to low 70s. Always might be a slight chance of rains. Keep those umbrellas handy just in case you need them. I'm pleased to say there's no major traffic incidents to report at this time. Let's do our best to keep it that way. You know, if you want to reach me during a program, you can do so. 813-239-9663. The email is dj@wmnf.org, or send that text to 813-433-0885. We're diving deep as usual. You know, all that I am or hope to be, I owe to my angel mother, are profound words attributed to Abraham Lincoln, who lost his birth mother at the age of 9. However, Lincoln is by far not the only individual who has held and or still holds their mother in high regards. In 1914, the love, appreciation, and gratitude for moms eventually led to the creation of a national holiday in the United States, known as Mother's Day. However, beyond its humble beginnings, Mother's Day has morphed into a massive holiday. And according to Hallmark.com, approximately 84% of Americans celebrate it, making it the third largest card-sending holiday. Additionally, although Mother's Day is not the most celebrated holiday, it is one of the highest rated and most celebrated days for consumer spending, dining out, and of course those phone calls. So during the late 20th and early 21st centuries, mother-like figures like grandmothers and foster mothers and spiritual mothers officially became part of the Mother's Day celebrations. Additionally, many people choose to use Mother's Day as an opportunity to celebrate and honor their mom who has passed away through memorial traditions, candlelight vigils, and or social media tributes. So during the Morning Energy program, we're going to spend some time exploring some of the greatest lessons that mothers and mother figures have taught their loved ones that have ultimately touched their lives in such profound ways. And the next tune up to complement our journey, it was originally released by Kate Bush back in 1988 about a woman's work being never done. This is a remix version of that being performed by Bunny Bailey, but the lyrics are no doubt still so very deep and profound. So here is This Woman's Work, and this is your Morning Energy, your first cup on 88.5.

Serena, your Radio Flame, and I'm on a mission to put a little spark in your morning with some good music and useful information. Today is all about a woman's touch. That last tune was about a woman's touch. And in those lyrics, that particular artist believed that everything is better with a woman's touch. If you're just tuning in, we are exploring a woman's touch. In so much that it resulted in the creation of a national holiday called Mother's Day. Now, the first celebration of Mother's Day happened back in 1914 nationally, but it started before then on a smaller scale by a woman named Anna Jarvis. So she held the first official celebration in 1908 to honor her own mother's legacy. However, before she passed away, Anna Jarvis, she spent the latter part of her life trying to abolish Mother's Day because she was outraged about how much it had become commercialized. And so she actually worked really hard to get to handle it a different way. She wanted things to be a lot better, wanted the focus to be on the great things that moms were doing. But of course, decades later, Mother's Day is still being celebrated and even more commercialized than ever. But that still doesn't mean that Mother's Day celebrations doesn't have its place, acknowledging people that have done great things in their community and their homes and society. It's great to honor that and to reflect on that. But even still, everyone has not experienced the love of an amazing mother. Some people have. And for those of you who have not, please know that having a bad parent doesn't define you. And that everybody, no one's perfect. And I'm sure that your parent, even if they were not present in your life, that had demons that they were battling and dealing with. And sometimes those demons can lead to their demise. But again, you don't have to let that define you. There are still many great women and women figures out there. And you can focus on being one of those type of amazing people for someone else. In fact, this next tune is about a person who wanted to do just that. The tune is called Blended Families, because there's always a great way to be a mother figure, even if you are a stepmom. And this particular tune was written to Alicia Keys' stepkids about blended families and sometimes the challenges that can bring. So here is Blended Family. And this is your morning energy, your first cup on 88.5.

still on a mission to put a little spark in your morning with some good music and useful information. Thank you for the phone calls, emails, letting me know I'm doing my job. And also letting me know that this is a deep topic. It is emotional. And I know that not everyone has had the most positive situation in their lives, not even me. You know, I've had my challenges in life too. But, you know, there are mother figures out there, people who have helped us to get through things, you know, if parents are not the what we think they should be for us. And the reason they can't be is because they have their own issues that they haven't learned how to deal with, because from a societal standpoint, you're taught to just suck it in and deal with it or not to seek help. But that has changed tremendously, and I'm happy for that. But there's a lot of people that are still scarred. Nonetheless, there's been some great mother figures out there, whether it's grandmothers, stepmothers, adoptive mothers, foster mothers, aunts, okay, mentors, teachers, caregivers. There's so many people that give love to people that need love. And perhaps you're still in need of love. But the best loving you can give is yourself. No one can love you like you. No external force. It all starts on the inside. It's a spiritual journey. You just have to reconnect to that. While you let this information simmer your hearts and mind, this next tune is celebrating all those women with those amazing hearts. It's called A Woman's Heart. And this is Your Morning Energy. Your First Cup on 88.5.

tuning in, we are exploring a woman's touch. Sometimes that can be physical touch, hugging you physically. Sometimes that could be hugging you on through the airways, like I'm doing for each of you. I always like to thank you for choosing to spend your time with me. You could always be anywhere. You make sacrifices to be up with me in the wee hours of the morning. And I'm always delighted and thankful for your company. If you're just tuning in, we are exploring a woman's touch. Someone asked me, sent me an email. I'm going to respond to it about a particular tune. I have not forgotten about you. The phone lines just have been very busy. So that means I'm doing my job. And I can only do my job when you do your job, which is to stay here, stick around, and be a part of my radio company. If you are listening to this program in the Tampa Bay area, it's Florida cold outside. We like it. The current temperature is in the mid-70s, going to get up to the low 90s, got to drop back down to the mid to low 70s. Might be a slight chance of rain. I'm still pleased to say there's no major traffic incidents to report at this time. So let's keep it that way. And as always, during your commute,

Morning Energy. 88.5. My name is Rena, your radio flame, and I'm still on a mission to put a little spark in your morning with some good music and useful information, even though sometimes it may be difficult because you might be struggling with a loss in your family. You heard the anthem Likes take on Boys to Men's song for Mama that was released in 1997 for the Soul Food album. The song is about loss and the importance of one's mom and one's life. But sometimes things that happen that could result in a loss of our parent. And I'm mindful and thinking of Savannah Guthrie and her mom, who has been missing since February 1st, 2026. The agony that she faces, the guilt, because she feels that perhaps her fame has something to do with it. Day by day, living without answers. She has said a lot of things about her mom, Nancy Guthrie's, and how she encouraged her to be independent. And she helped her to become a woman of integrity. She modeled strength for her, character. But now she's missing. And I was reading something in Columbia, an article from Columbia University. It was a clinical psychologist, George Bonanno. He believes that missing person cases make it difficult for those left behind because there's no sense of closure. So the bereavement and loss is hard when you don't have a body. You know, we don't know what the status is of our loved ones, and some people never, ever find their loved one. And these long-term searches are agonizing. It's very difficult psychologically because there is no closure. And it's hard to really move on because you don't want to. You don't know how. It's hard. It's going to take a lot of mental, spiritual, and emotional work for people to go through situations like that, which are very difficult. But perhaps your parent, your mom, wasn't missing in action like Savannah's mom was. Maybe your mom died of natural causes, or maybe some other unfortunate circumstances. I always remind you guys that we have our tear ducts for a reason. And one day we're all going to transition over. We like it to always be on our own terms, that that's just not reality. That's not how life works. We do want it to happen with little danger to ourselves or pain. But life is full of unexpected things that happen. And those are things you're just not going to be able to control. What you can control is how you respond to all those disappointments. While you let this information simmer your hearts and mind, this next tune is a reflection on what it felt like to be in the presence of one's mother. This is your morning energy, your first cup on 88.5.

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3: They say breakfast is the most important part of the day. 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

Morning Energy. 88.5. You're listening to an instrumental version of a tune called This Woman's Work Is Never Gone. Yeah, by Bunny Bailey. She's doing her take on Kate Bush's original lyrics that was released many years ago here. And that song is a very intense song and about the challenges of women. If you're just tuning in, we are exploring a woman's touch today. We've got a lot more to explore during our time together, so don't you dare touch that down. Got a lot of nice emails. I'm going to be sharing a very nice poem that someone sent to me about Mother's Day.

It's very nicely done, so thank you for sending that. A pleasant good morning to each of you, and thank you so very much for allowing Morning Energy to be a fresh start to your morning. 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Check out the many wonderful programs that we bring to you daily while you're there. And if you are commuting to your destination in the Tampa Bay area, la la la, it's Florida code. We like it this way. The current temperature is in the mid-70s. Going to get up to the low 90s today and go back down to the mid to low 70s. Might be a slight chance of rain. Keep those umbrellas handy just in case you need them. If you want to reach me during a program like many of you have done, that number is 813-239-9663. The email is dj@wmnf.org, or simply send that text to 813-433-0885. All that I am or hope to be, I owe to my angel mother, is what Abraham Lincoln said, who lost his birth mother at the age of 9. However, Lincoln is by far not the only individual who has held in or still holds their mother in high regards. In 1914, the love, appreciation, and gratitude for moms eventually led to the creation of a national holiday in the United States known as Mother's Day. However, beyond its humble beginnings, Mother's Day has morphed into a massive holiday. And according to Hallmark.com, approximately 84% of Americans celebrate it, making it the third largest card-sending holiday. In addition to this, although Mother's Day is not the most celebrated holiday, it is one of the highest rated and most celebrated days for consumer spending, dining out, and of course, those phone calls. During the late 20th and early 21st centuries, mother-like figures like grandmothers, foster mothers, and spiritual mothers officially came part of the Mother's Day celebration. So you see a lot of cards with them now. And also, many people choose to use Mother's Day as an opportunity to celebrate and honor their mom who has passed away through memorial traditions like candlelight vigils and other social media tributes. So during the Morning Energy program, we have been spending time exploring some of the greatest lessons that mothers and mother figures have taught their loved ones that have ultimately touched their lives in such profound ways. We also share tips about how to adjust and continue to adjust to the fact that maybe you have not had the most kindest mom, or maybe not a mother at all. A lot of people are still wounded, but you got to get help for those wounds in order for you to thrive, or else you're going to wallow in your sorrow and not be very productive in your life. Don't let that happen to you. Up next is a tune about a woman. You know, this tune was written about from the artist and talked about seeing a woman on the streets. She was all did up with her makeup, and she was judging this person at first until she realized that the woman had recently lost her job. And she got herself dressed in the morning, and instead of just, she's going to ask for money, she's going to give the people that she's asking something in return, entertainment. So she would sing for them. So I share that story with you because it just speaks to the things people would do to survive and to thrive. And you do that sometimes even if you're homeless. Where there's a will, there is a way. So here is Gypsy Woman. And this is your Morning Energy, your first cup on 88.5.

Flame, and I'm always on a mission to put a little spark in your morning with some good music and useful information. Thank you for letting me know I'm doing my job today. Jim Barb checked in for Mother's Day. Got a poem that I need to read. Mark checked in. Thank you guys for that. You know, you heard a tune about the power of a woman, A Woman's Touch by Andy Woods. It's a very profound tune, and I'm reminded of a very profound story about a woman who endured a lot, but chose not to wallow in her sorrow, and she kept pressing forward. In fact, she released a book in 2025 called A Purpose for My Pain, From Poverty to Practicing Law. Her name is Aisha Champs. And this story is about her dealing with poverty, abuse, trauma. She went on to become a licensed attorney. And she's done a lot for people. She's still practicing. And she did go viral, you know, back in 2018. She did graduate from law school, 5 kids. She was homeless. Kids were in foster care. She graduated from Texas Southern University. She passed her bar exams despite what she was dealing with. When you are homeless, there's an emotional journey that you go through. You have to find a deeper strength within yourself to focus on the end goal. Pain can be temporary. As long as you focus on the end goal. And it could be physical pain. It could be mental pain. A lot of the work starts on the inside. What are you feeding your mind? Are you feeding your mind purpose? Are you embracing the fact that what you may be dealing with has a purpose in your life instead of letting it lead to your demise? That's what she did. Again, her name is Aisha Champs, and she is like many people who have done very similar things, who have chose to not to allow their circumstances to define them. And that can be you as well. You know, great moms do give great advice, but not everyone is born into a situation like that. But if you are, this next tune is for you about some great advice that perhaps your mom gave you. If you have some great advice that your mom gave you, you want to share it, send me a text. Or you can send me a little email. So dj@wmnf.org. Or you can send a text to 813-433-0885. While you let this information sim your hearts and mind, this is Junior and Stephen Marley with Mama Used to Say. And this is your morning energy in your first cup on 88.5.

0: for the devil minute comes from art to action, presenting Until Love Makes Us, Que el Amor Nos Haga, a new play by Dora Arriola, exploring migration through love, resistance, and healing. Performances are May 15th at 8 p.m. and May 16th at 3 p.m. at the Stageworks Theater, presented in Spanish with English supertitles. 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
1: When you feel these emotions, who do you go to outside of myself? Are you expressing how you feel positively with anyone? Do you have any lessons you can think of?

used to say bounce. Mama used to say take your time. Mama said a lot. She had a great mom. Perhaps your mom gave you some wonderful, amazing lessons that still sticks with you. And this is something that obviously has stuck with the person. They didn't tell me to share their names, or I won't. But they've been a long-time listener and supporter of this station. And they wrote this, and they wanted me to share it with you. And in fact, this is a great segue to that, because I was going to talk about how moms have become guiding lights to people. And this particular poem, it kind of really embodies that. And it's titled Mothers. What is a mom? A very unique word that has many meanings, that stands to define time, so many roles that are differentiated throughout the life of a child into adulthood. A mom can be a disciplinarian and a comforter. At the same time, she can be strong as the cornerstone of a building, but yet soft enough to know when to yield. She is a lover to her man, but yet the competitiveness that he needs, she is forgiving where sometimes forgiveness isn't deserved. A mom is also comfortable in her own skin. And if she is a single mom, she is super in her role. For our Father in heaven sees her in all of her self-sufficiency and hasn't forgotten her. But know this, the mom that gave will be given back the love, tenderness, and care that she gave unselfishly. Beautiful. That was titled Mothers. Thanks for sharing that. And Barb wanted you all to know, she says, Happy Mother's Day to all of us and to the dads that were the moms also. May God bless us all. Someone else just commented, John, so many good things saying, I forgot my mom. Yes, she used to always tell me, John, health is wealth. Yep. And to always read the handwriting on the wall. Those are some great words to still live by, John. Your mom advised you well. Take care of your health. That's why I got back into doing yoga. I miss it. I do it about 5 times a week. And it's just been a passion of mine that I used to have many, many years ago. And I stumbled back into it, so I'm glad I did. If anyone else has any wonderful, amazing comments that your mom has given to you, let us know. Here are a few things that moms have said to kiddos over the years. Avoid too many cooks in the kitchen. In fact, my aunt used to have something up in her kitchen. She said, complaint to the cook can be bad for your health. So we dare not ever complain about her food. Okay. Another comment that moms may have made, or could have been dads, don't rely on partners for money. And remember the golden rule. That is so profound. Do treat others the way that you want to be treated. And also don't be afraid to ask for help. So many wonderful messages that we get from our moms or mother figures. And those mother figures could be dads, because there are a lot of single dads still out there who are caring for their kids. While you let this information sim your hearts and mind today, here are a couple more tunes about those amazing moms. And it's all about their worth, a woman's worth. This is your morning energy, your first cup on 88.5.

Morning Energy. 80.5. If you just tune in, we're exploring a woman's touch today. And women can touch our hearts in a very profound way. If you are commuting to your destination in the Tampa Bay area, it is Florida cold. We like it. Temperatures in the mid-70s, going to get up to the low 90s, go back down to the mid to low 70s, might be a slight chance of rain. So keep those umbrellas handy just in case you need them. If you want to reach me during the program, like many of you have done, that number is 813-239-9663. The email is dj@wmnf.org or simply send that text to 813-433-0885. I'm still pleased to say there are still no major traffic incidents to report at this time. So let's do our best to keep it that way. And as always, during your commute, be careful.

Morning Energy, 88.5. That tune was about breaking one's soul. And that tune became really popular during the pandemic. In fact, it was about a self-empowerment tune, an anthem about liberation, burnout. And it was like a post-pandemic trend that people were singing to that song, saying the pandemic won't break their soul. So whether you're dealing with some sort of tragic situation in your life, your soul doesn't have to be broken. It all comes down to personal choice. It is. It really is. And it's hard for us to make that choice to do something more positive, because we've been wired to just think that something has to just be our demise. And you heard a story earlier about someone that was homeless, a single mom. In fact, father to, I think it was two of her kids, died of cancer. So the support system that she did have, he passed away too. She didn't let that break her soul. She went on to become an attorney. And now a great, I don't think she's like made the New York Times with this book, but she is a selling author. That story about her life, and she's sharing it with you so that you can get inspired to not have your soul broken. I'm reminded of some great women who touched us in so many ways from a technological standpoint. You may remember the amazing story about some women that helped to get us out to outer space. Yeah. There was a movie about them, and they talked about what they went through. In fact, you know, the movie's called Hidden Figures, if you don't remember the movie. And there were some pioneering Black mathematicians at NASA. They did overcome intense racial gender discrimination, and they help us to win that space race. But on the other end of it, let's talk about the balance, the intense demand on their personal lives as mothers and as wives, trying to manage a household while breaking barriers and also not allowing their soul to be broken. A woman's touch. Indeed, those women did touch our lives in a mighty, mighty way, and we're still benefiting from their efforts today. Up next is a very motivational tune that's reminding us what happened when we put a little trust in those amazing women. And this is your Morning Energy, your first cup on 88.5.

Margie. 80.5. I'm going to stop for just a moment because I got an email and a phone call. There is something awful happening out there on the highways. The different stations are starting to report some of it. Thanks for that information. I-4 West at Mango Road, Polk County. Been closed there for a route in the Polk County area. So be careful out there. And I had a young lady who had to take a detour on I-4 West bound near Plant City. And I am seeing now where there is a lot of activity. Looks like all westbound lanes are closed, I-4 near the Mango Road area due to a fatal car crash. So you do have to deviate if you're in that area heading I-4 West bound near Mango Road. Looks like those lanes are closed. So prepare to take some alternate routes there. As always, during your commute, please be careful out there.

Energy, 80.5 China Styles. That tune is called A Woman's World, celebrating you, you, and you. I want to thank you for choosing to spend your time with me. If you are going to be spending time with your loved ones this weekend, safe travels. 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If you didn't have the greatest mom, remember that does not define you. The ball is always in your court. 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
1: 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My name is Alita, and for the next 2 hours, I'll be playing newly released bluegrass mixed with music created by bluegrass bands and all the other places that bluegrass rambles through, like Canada, for example. Let's hear the Slocum Ramblers performing Bury My Troubles.

Brand new from Rebecca Spear. That was Why Worry? Won't do any good, she says. Ahead of that, we heard Didn't Go Wrong by the Yonder Mountain String Band. They're having a few problems with whatever, everything went wrong. Ahead of that, we heard from Barkley Cove. They're a mixed folk rock, bluegrass, country western band from Lancaster, Pennsylvania, and they sang The Ghost of Me. And we started that set out with Bury My Troubles by the Slocan Ramblers from Canada, and from Canada. And let's hear up next on Bluegrass Energy from two Grammy winners, Trey Hensley and Molly Tuttle. He has one, she has two, and they have a song called Going and Gone. So let's hear Trey and Molly.

blending roots, bluegrass, Texas swing, blues, and rock. Those are the Stillhouse Junkies with their new song, Caffeine and Nicotine. Ahead of that, we heard a song written by Steep Canyon Ranger guitarist and vocalist Aaron Burdett. That was Circling the Drain by Steep Canyon Rangers from their new album, Roll of the Dice. Ahead of that, we heard Pickle Jar from Slapdash Bluegrass. They're wondering who's got their hand in the pickle jar, and I don't think they're talking about pickles. We started that set out with Grammy-winning artists Trey Hensley and Molly Tuttle. Their new song, Going and Gone, with some great picking. 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The next band is on tour pretty much for the rest of the summer, I think until November or so. The band is Magoo, and let's hear their new song, This Road's Been Good to Me, as they travel around the U.S.

brand new from the Lonesome River Band, There Where the River Rolls Round, a song about leaving home for dreams and then having regrets later and want to go back. Ahead of that, we heard the infamous String Dusters with Holding On to You from their new album 2020, 20 original songs celebrating their 20th year as a band. Ahead of that, See You Around by I'm With Her, the trio of lovely ladies Sarah Giroux, Aoife O'Donovan, and Sarah Watkins. And we started that set off with The Road's Been Good to Me by Magoo, the Colorado band, touring all around this summer. And you're listening to Bluegrass Synergy on WMNF Tampa HD4 Radio Collective, and we're sure glad you're listening to Community Radio. Let's hear a tune from a fellow who's a San Francisco Bay Area mixed with a band that's called the Outlaws of Los Angeles Punk Rock. Let's hear Charlie, Mike Rufo and Water Tower, Walking Back to Georgia.

brand new from Della May, the all-female group, Takes All Kinds, a nice gospel-y number from their album Magic Accident. Ahead of that, Charlie Crockett, he's not bluegrass, but he's singing about the bluegrass state. He's been in Kentucky too long. Ahead of that, Slapdash Bluegrass performed Concrete Farmer, and we started that set out with San Francisco Bay Area guitarist Mike Rufo with Water Tower, the Outlaws of L.A. Punk Rock Bluegrass. And you're listening to Bluegrass Synergy. This is Alita. I'm happy to hear you listen here. I'm happy to know you're listening. And we're going to get along down the road with Upstream Rebellion, three guys that went to Western North Carolina University and decided to have a band. And we have vocals here by Andrew Bivens. Let's hear Upstream Rebellion, The Problem Was You.

And that was Twin Fiddle Sensations, Jason Carter and Michael Cleveland, with the inimitable voice of John Cowan singing. And that was Let's Sing Our Song. Ahead of that, we heard Isaac Atlas Schwartz performing Shelton Special as a great instrumental. He's going to have his first album debut on the 29th of April. That's a few days from now. And what's special about this is Isaac Atlas Schwartz was born in 2011, and he's 15 years old. So he's quite the fiddler, and he's a banjoist. He started fiddle first. So ahead of that, we heard Tony Trischka, Molly Tuttle, and Bronwyn Keith Hines with their version of the classic Red River Valley. And we started that set out with The Problem Was You by Upstream Rebellion. Let's listen to the Red Camel Collective now performing Finding Your Way Home on WMNF Tampa HD4 Radio Collective.

That was the group Tomato Tomato, Running Like Hell. They're the quirky New Brunswick couple, John and Lisa McLaughlin. And ahead of that, we heard The Last Wild Buffalo with their song Riding Away. They're a Utah band that began in Alaska, and they play a nice blend of folk rock, bluegrass, and a rebellious stream of punk. And we started that set out with Finding Your Way Home by Red Camel Collective. And you heard the voice, the lovely voice of Heather Berry Mabe Jr., Heather Berry Mabe. And the Red Camel Collective normally functions as the Junior Sisk Band, and they're named after a Junior Sisk song, The Man in the Red Camels. Let's keep on moving it with the best in Irish bluegrass on Bluegrass Synergy. Let's hear The Fisherman from Jig Jam.

And that was Pictures by the Foreign Landers, which is Tabitha Agnew Benedict and her husband David, and kind of a jazzy little set there. And the song before that, Can't Sleep Without Caffeine, was by Cup of Joe, but it is also Tabitha Agnew Benedict and her husband David and her two brothers. That is, Cup of Joe is a Northern Ireland band. They play folk, jazz, and they've been playing as a family since their teens. And we started, before that we heard Sweet Oblivion by Jimbo Mathis and Andrew Bird. They are former Squirrel Nut Zipper members. And we started that set out with The Fisherman by Jig Jam, the best in Irish bluegrass, they say. And you're listening to Bluegrass Synergy on WMNF Tampa HD4 Radio Collective. Thank you so much for listening. Let's hear a new song by S. Pearl, Ed Snodderly, and Tim O'Brien, When Doc Watson Came to Johnson City, where he went very often in the 50s.

maybe stretching on a guitar string, getting it to hold. More often than not, a young boy or young girl come back to meet him. He'd get out his pocket watch, show him, maybe let him hold it for a minute or two. Sometimes Doc would be waiting on Merle,

That was brand new from Cannon Tyler, I'd Rather Watch It Rain, from his new album, Rhododendron Hill. Ahead of that, we heard Asher Brinson, left-handed guitarist from Newport, North Carolina, Cattle in the Cane, great instrumental. And before that, we heard Cal Trail Blues by Andy Hedges and Don Flemons from their album, The Westerner. And that, of course, was Don Flemons on the harmonica. And we started that set out with a great song, When Doc Watson Came to Johnson City, because Doc Watson used to go to Johnson City by bus to play his Les Paul guitar with Jack Williams' band. And he spent 37 years playing at the Down Home. And they also, let's see, it's June 8th of 2008, they declared it Doc Watson Day in Johnson City. So that was When Doc Watson Came to Johnson City by S. Pearl, Ed Snodderly, and of course Tim O'Brien, who's around everywhere. We're just about out of town's time, so I want to thank you very much for listening to Bluegrass Synergy. I hope you enjoyed the music as much as I enjoyed playing it for you. I'll be back next week with 2 hours of great music. Meantime, let's start off the rest of the songs with Sailing Blues by Jackson Grimm.

And you're listening to Bluegrass Synergy on WMNF Tampa HD4 Radio Collective. And this is Black Oak Ridge by 15-year-old banjoist Isaac Atlas Schwartz. Let's hear him play Black Oak Ridge until take us out into the end of the show. I'd like to thank listener Amanda for turning me on to Isaac Atlas Schwartz.

And welcome, everybody. Welcome to Humanite Tampa Bay. I'm Tim. I'm filling in tonight. Going to be with you for the next 2 hours. Got a lot of great music. Got a lot of great music planned for you. So sit back and relax. And yeah, let's get back to it.

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Traces, before that, Dismemberment Plan, Come Home. Before that, Binge by Dead Letter, and Softly by Mannequin Pouchoir. 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
3: Okay, you just heard TV Star doing Out of My Bag. 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And the Wrens started with Happy. 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After this show is Revenge of the Synth, and then Morning Energy at 4 a.m. with Renna. 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
1: Yeah, that's my show. Okay, you just heard the Velveteers doing Suck the Cherry. Before that, Kim Gordon doing Not Today, St. Vincent with Big Time Nothing, and we started to set off with the Sprints, Beg. All right, straight up, about close to 101 in the morning. You are tuned to WMNF Tampa, 88.5 FM. Got one more hour left of Unite Tampa Bay, and then Revenge's Synth will be on. So, yeah, Ashley has a good show planned for you. Anyways, up next here is New Modest Mouse picking Dragon's Pockets.

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You just heard Where's My Phone by Mitski. Before that, Death Cab for Cutie did Riptides. Before that was Courtney Barnett doing One Thing at a Time. And Witches started off with Black Ice. It is 31 after 1, and you are tuned to WMNF Tampa 88.5 FM. Ashley is in the house, going to have Revenge of the Synth up next. So, always a good show. Here's a great band from UK. Definitely check these girls out. This is Lambrini Girls.

0: This is Frankie Mopar with the 60s Show, along with Patty helping me out as much as possible. You will hear many songs from 1960 to 1969, which I think is the best decade of rock. Music is memories, so we will have a great time reminiscing. That's Saturday, 12 to 2 every week.
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3: All right, you just heard Grandma's House. Always Happy. Clarion did Cover Me before that. Finn Wolfhard did I'll Let You Finish. And Lambrini Girls did Cult of Celebrity. It's 44 after 1 year. Tune to WMNF Tampa 88.5 FM. Gonna get right back to the music. Here is new stuff from Quicksand. They're gonna be coming out with an album here soon. Dig it.
4: I get

All right, that was Inside the Cage by Juliet and the Licks. Before that, Shooting Daggers and doing Glow. Before that, Drug Church doing Punch, and they're going to be playing the Orpheum on the 13th, Wednesday, next Wednesday. And Quickstand started it off with Regenerate. It is 58 after 1. You are tuned to WMNF Tampa, 88.5 FM. We're going to get out of here and make way for Revenge of the Synth. So I have one more song. This is Jesus Lizard, Gladiator.

This is Frankie Mopar with the 60s Show, along with Patty helping me out as much as possible. You will hear many songs from 1960 to 1969, which I think is the best decade of rock. Music is memories, so we will have a great time reminiscing. That's Saturday, 12 to 2 every week.

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Welcome Tampa Bay. Welcome worldwide. This is First Call. My name is Tim. I will be with you for the next 3 hours. Ken Anthony will not be here tonight, at least not until late, if he gets here at all. And Lady Ashley is off saving the world. Though she is not feeling good today, and we hope that she does. We give a shout out to Thor doing In the Groove, another great episode, as always. Got a great show for you. I know we talked a lot with having the guys from Rantha, Alex and Cooper, in last week. Want to give a shout out to them. Got to see them Saturday at the American Legion. That was a great show. Got to see Sendall and a bunch of other bands. So, good times. Let's see. In 3 weeks, Eric Grant and Chad Grady will be here talking about Death Fest and the stuff that they've got going on. Yeah. So, you just heard The Fever Mass by At the Gates, which is Ghost of the of a Future Dead. Probably be their last album they put out, unfortunately. Next up, though, is brand new stuff from Against the Grave, Bleeding You.

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2: All right, you heard Monolord doing Oozing Wound. Before that, Sacred Books by Sepultura, Atreyu and Soulfly doing Children of Light featuring Max Cavalera, and Against the Grave, Bleeding You. It is 29 after 12, and you are tuned to WMNF Tampa, 88.5 FM. This is First Call. Hope you guys are enjoying. If you never listened to this show, we play metal, punk, indie, industrial, underground stuff. So yeah. Next up is the Melvins and Napalm Death, and Napalm Death is playing this Friday at Orpheum. I am going to be going to that. It'll be the first time I've ever seen Napalm Death. I know Meat Wound, Tampa's very own Meat Wound, is going to be playing. They're great. Definitely, it's going to be a good show. Really is. So, this is brand new stuff that the Melvins and Napalm Death put out off the Savage Imperial Death March album. Dig it.

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3: All right, you heard just now, In Agony doing Survive. Before that, Terror and Mind Force doing Beauty and Losses. Before that, No Terror in the Bank from France. Doing Human Race Kills. And I gave you two from the Melvins Napalm Death album, 9 Days of Rain and Awful Handwriting. It is 48 after 12. You're tuned to WMNF Tampa, 88.5 FM. I'm actually going to be with you for, well, the next 5 hours because I'm also doing the conference. So I'll be with you for total of 6, yay. Alright. Up next, here is Who on Earth?

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1: All right, you just heard Knife Bride doing Crucify. Before that, Lambrini Girls doing Cult of Celebrity. Before that, Flipper did Ever. And we started us off with This Is Hell doing Don't Wreck Your Life. It is 2:01 in the morning. You are tuned to WMNF Tampa, 88.5 FM. Got one more hour left. And then the conference comes on, which I will be doing. Indeed. All right. Here is Bikini Kill.

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1: 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I invite you to join me and my assistant Nancy Johnson as we explore the roots and the fruits of this uniquely American music, the blues. 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
0: All right, you just heard the Queers doing I Never Got That. I Never Got the Girl. Before that, Mannequin Pouchois doing Pigs is Pigs. Before that, Grandma's House doing Always Happy. And Bikini Kill did Rebel Girl. It's 13 after 2, and you are tuned to WMNF Tampa, 88.5 FM. 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
1: All right, you just heard Torture by KMFDM. Before that, Ashbury Heights doing Illusion. Before that, She's Gone Away by Nine Inch Nails and Boys Noize. And Horror Scene with Ariana Trani did Porn Star. It's 33 after 2, and you are tuned to WMNF Tampa, 88.5 FM. In our last half hour of First Call, conference is going to be up soon. Here's Frontline Assembly.

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1: All right. All right, you just heard My Life with a Thrill Co. called doing Lucifer's Flowers. Before that, Acumen doing Margaret Struck. And Frontline Assembly started it with MechVirus, the Aria and Sebastian version. All right, 47 after 2, you are tuned to WMNF Tampa, 8.5 FM. This show's been called First Call. I hope you've enjoyed it. We bring you the best metal, punk, industrial. And speaking of that, here, my friends, is a ministry set. Some covers and some very old school ministry. This is Ministry Dancing Alone.

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You're tuned to WMNF Tampa, 88.5 FM. NPR News is going to be up next. I'm going to be switching studios. Go next door for the conference. Check out First Call on the socials. Ken should be back next week, hopefully. So you guys have a good week. If you're at the Napalm Death Show, I'll see you there. And, be good. Peace.

little bit after midnight, WMNF 885 Tampa Mike B. This edition of Body Rock. I want to thank great show tonight behind the counter. Fantastic funk and soul tonight on the show. If you enjoyed what you heard, you can go back and listen to it again in our archives for a week if you missed any of it. Of course, again, the shows will be there for a week right here at WMNF.org. And I want to thank Matt and Darren for hosting last week. They were our guest hosts on the show. And if you'd like to be like those guys and do such a great job like they did last week, you can make a pledge to the show here at WMNF. And of course, we've got a summer fun drive coming up second week of June. So we'll be going into membership mode then. So save your pennies and you could be a guest host just like those guys were, and they did such a fantastic job. Let's start off the show this week with the music from the band Shooting Daggers from their new EP. This is called Glow right here at WMNF.

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You know, I was talking to my friend Sam today at the record show at Sons of Italy, and he actually talked with a guy who was looking for some Smiths singles and LPs and such and told him about the show. And I talked with AJ from Ordinary Boys a couple of weeks ago. They're ready to come here and rock the house that Saturday, May 30th at the Crowbar in Ybor City, an evening with Ordinary Boys. Before the break, we heard music from Savages, Jenny Beth's old band, and their single Husbands from Silence Yourself. Before that, we heard Genre is Death with their song Attractive People. Started off the set with the band The Slores. It is 23 minutes after midnight. 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

0: This is Frankie Mopar with the 60s Show, along with Patty helping me out as much as possible. You will hear many songs from 1960 to 1969, which I think is the best decade of rock. Music is memories, so we will have a great time reminiscing. That's Saturday, 12 to 2 every week.
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2: For the break, we heard music from Castle Rat, song Siren from their CD, which is called Beastery. Before that, we heard Dogma, Fate Unfolds, started off the set with music from Venus Girls, 12:35 in the morning, WMNF 885, Tampa Mike B, this edition of Bitey Rock. Right now, music from the group Horror.

Scream from their CD Exterminator. That is Kill All Hippies, and Bobby Gillespie and company are taking that on the road, touring in Europe right now. That it's the anniversary of the LP. Before that, we heard a local band, Tiger 54, one of our favorites here. Don't Touch Me, You're Sick. Before that, Ekavando, Sorry Crash, start off the set of the band Horror. It is 12:47 in the morning, WMNF, 88.5 Tampa Mike B. This edition of Body Rock. Right now, music from Slater. Usually play a lot of her stuff later, but I need to get it on a little bit earlier in the night. From her brand new and called Worst Girl in America. Again, this is Slater with Yes, good.

Greetings and salutations. It is I, DJ Spaceship. And if you're hearing the sound of my voice, that means your day is already off to a great start. But in case you've been under a rock, I am the new Friday morning host right here at 88.5 WMNF from 6 a.m. to 9 a.m. with my co-host Nate Diggity Dog. So hey, let somebody know there's something new going on in the Bay right here at 88.5 WMNF.

brand new single from Skin called Tomorrow's Samsonova. Before that, we heard Alt Black Arrow with Silhouettes in the Mirror. Death by Rami has a new song called Body Horror, and start off the set with Slater. 12:57 in the morning, WMNF 88.5 Tampa, Mike B, this edition of Body Rock. Got a couple more songs to take us out of this first hour of music. This one brand new from Caddick. It's called Out of Sight.

That is music from Veronica and the Dark Particles, a song called Monster. Before that, we heard Pandora Morningstar with Soap Contract. You're tuned to WMNF 88.5 Tampa Mike B. This edition of Body Rock going to our third hour of music. If you have requests, 238-8001 239-9663. You can always hit us up on the email, dj@wmnf.org. Right now, just had to get something queued up there. Right now, I'm going to go into music from, starting off this last set with the music from Dorian Electric.

That is Oh Madonna, name of the band. The song's called Desire. Before that, we heard Dorian Electra. Hips Don't Lie, of course, the cover of the Shakira classic. It is 12 minutes after 2 a.m. WMNF. 88.5 Tampa Mike B. This edition of Body Rock. Right now, we've got music from the Pet Shop Boys, and they're doing a cover of a song originally done by Sterling Void. And I just discovered the song a couple weeks ago. I didn't actually even know the Pet Shop Boys had actually covered it. It was on one of their greatest hits compilations. And the song was actually, the song's called It's All Right. And it was actually used in a song that was recorded by Psychic TV. And they used the sample sort of as their sort of backing music when they did one of their dance LPs. And here's the version, again, done by the Pet Shop Boys, remixed by Sterling Void. It's called It's All Right, right here at WMNF.

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The best in old school dance music, hip hop, soul can be heard on the house party. So tune in and let us bring the party to you, the Saturday Night House Party.

brand new Madonna, new release out called Confessions on the Dance Floor, number two. Brand new single called Feel So Free. And before that, again, we heard Pet Shop Boys, their cover of It's All Right. 2:23 in the morning, WMNF 885, Tampa Mike B, this edition of Body Rock. And of course, coming up next, The Vortex, and Jess G and Jim and I are going to be sitting in today. And of course, it is May the 4th be with you. Of course, the tie-in with Star Wars, and they're going to do a special edition tonight, right after this, on The Vortex, celebrating, of course, May the 4th be with you, the deep dive into Star Wars lore and all the twists and themes that go into the Star Wars canon. So stay tuned for that right after us, right at 3 a.m. with The Vortex, Jess G and Jim and I. Should be a great show. Coming up next is music from Aria. She's going to be playing this fall at Absolution Fest when that goes on at the Orpheum in October. This is from her newest LP. This is Vicious World, again from Aria, right here at WMNF.

Music from Hollows from their latest release, the LP is called Dream, song called This Love. Before that, we heard In Serena with Mutate from Trace. And start off the set with Aria, Vicious World. Again, she's going to be playing in the fall, first week of October at Absolution Fest at the Orpheum here in Tampa. 2:36 in the morning, WMNF 88.5 Tampa, Mike B, this edition of Body Rock. Right now, music from Cozy Mutilator.

Climb aboard the mothership with me, your captain, Nate Diggity Dog, as we venture deep into the vortex. The vortex is 3 hours of organized chaos, where you will hear everything from old scratchy records to music that hasn't even come out yet. 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

That's music from the French band La Secrete with their song called Bingo from their brand new release. Before that, we heard the Irish two-piece Chalk, Can't Feel It from Crystal Punk. Start off the set with Cozy Mueller. It is 2:48 in the morning, WMNF 88.5 Tampa Mike B, this edition of Body Rock. Right now, the band from Atlanta, Starbenders, brand new CD is called The Beast Goes On. This is Tokyo.

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WMNF presents Panic, an evening with South Florida's Ordinary Boys. We'll be playing Smith's classics and 80s covers. 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

Just finished the show tonight with the Smiths. Miserable Eye from the debut LP, of course. Ordinary Boys, we covered the Smiths and 80s classics. May 30th at the Crowbar in Ybor. Before that, we heard Starbenders, Tokyo from The Beast Goes On. 2:57 in the morning, WMNF 88.5. Thank you for joining in tonight on Body Rock. It's Mike B. Of course, we're here Sunday, midnight to 3 a.m. Stay tuned next. Jess G and Gemini will be sitting in for Nate Dogg tonight, the Star Wars theme show tonight on the Vortex. So stick around. Should be a great one. And then later on this morning at 6 a.m., Ken Apperson will be around with morning music. Hope you guys have a great week. We'll talk to you soon. Take care. Bye-bye.

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A little bit of that Gregory Porter and Layla Hathaway with Insanity. 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

right, from the soundtrack to the movie Dream Girls, that's the one and only Queen B, Beyonce. Well, listen, here in the Love Zone with your man DJ Sinflow here at WMNF. And once again, I want to wish a happy Mother's Day to all the mothers out there, all the mothers of the world, and want to say to you, enjoy your special day tomorrow because you have earned it. And like I promised you, I got a couple that I'm going to drop for the mothers tonight doing the show here in the Love Zone, and this is the first of them. This is Tupac showing some mother's love to his mama with Dear Mama here in the Love Zone.

That's the Sounds of Allure featuring 112 with their rendition, their take of a song that was first a hit for Lisa Lisa and Code Jam. All Cried Out here in the Love Zone with your man DJ Sinflow. And right now it's time for the Sounds of Mark, Sean, and Gerald. This is LaVert with Baby I'm Ready.

right, from the album Sign Other Times, that's the one and only Prince saying, "Girl, I adore you." Here in the Love Zone on WMNF Tampa's HD4 channel, your man DJ Sinflo doing that thing I do each and every Saturday from 6 to 8 p.m. right here on the HD4 channel, and that is Spread Love, because love is in the title.

All right, coming to you from the Staten Island area, close, well, not close, but in New York. That's the sounds of Foursome D's. Sin, here I go again in the love zone with Sin Flow, letting you know that where there is great love, there are always miracles.

right, coming to you out of Atlanta, that's the sounds of Miss Thang herself, Monica, Before You Walk Out of My Life, here in the Love Zone with your man, DJ Sinflo. And once again, want to wish a happy Mother's Day to all the mothers out there. And for you listening, want to remind you that tomorrow is Mother's Day, and you still got time to run to the store if you hadn't grabbed that card, that flower, that balloons. Let the mother in your life know how special she is to you. And like I promised the mothers at the beginning of the show, I got a couple songs that I'm going to play for you in honor of Mother's Day. Now, earlier we heard Dear Mama by Tupac, and right now we're finna listen to Boys to Men with A Song for Mama. Happy Mother's Day.

And that's the one and only Reverend Al Green with Simply Beautiful. I'm Sin Flo, and this is Phyllis and Michael.

All right, coming to you out in the Motor City. That was the sounds of RJ's latest arrival, Heaven in Your Arms, here in the Love Zone on WMNF Tampa's HD4 channel. Your man, DJ Sinflow. Once again, before I get out of here, want to wish a happy Mother's Day to all the mothers out there. And it's time to bring another edition of the Love Zone to an end. 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Your man, Sinflow, you know how I do it before I get out of here. Always like to remind you that true love stories never have an ending. So until we get together again, this your man, Sinflow, saying keep loving, people.

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